0: In the past decades, have resulted in deadly environmental and health concerns, exacerbated and caused by the power of organised crime and compounded by corruption and administrative incompetence. Landing in Acerra on Saturday morning, Pope Leo immediately met with residents, local organisations and families affected by the crisis, many of them parents of children or young people who died or have battled one of the many forms of cancer caused by the contaminated land and air.
1: Sono venuto anzitutto a raccogliere le lacrime.
0: In his address at the City Cathedral, Pope Leo described the church as a field hospital, calling on Christians to respond to suffering with compassion and practical action. And he urged people not to lose hope. Faith, he said, should inspire service and solidarity.
1: Voi avete scelto la responsabilità.
0: The Pope also praised parents and grandparents who continue to support younger generations despite unemployment and financial insecurity. He warned against a culture of indifference and encouraged communities to protect human dignity and social cohesion.
1: Occorre fidarsi ancora.
0: A major theme of his discourse, of course, was environmental responsibility. Pope Leo called for what he described as clean hands and transparent hearts, urging citizens and institutions to reject corruption, criminal activity, and environmental abuse. He reiterated that creation is not a warehouse to be emptied, but a gift that must be protected for future generations. The Pope also acknowledged ongoing efforts to clean contaminated land in the region and encouraged authorities to ensure those projects remain thorough, transparent, and scientifically credible. He thanked priests, religious, and lay volunteers who remain close to people in their struggles, and he encouraged public officials who serve without serving themselves. And finally, to the young people, he said, do not let anyone steal your tomorrow. And he invited them to rediscover the beauty of their land, its families, faith and culture, and to become protagonists of a new chapter in its future.
1: Pellegrini qua giù e cittadini nella sua eternità.
0: I'm Linda Bordoni.
2: The Pope also delivered a second address to mayors and local residents. Joseph Tulloch tells us more.
3: Questo, carissimi, è il senso principale della mia presenza oggi ad Acerra.
4: This, dear friends, is the principal meaning of my presence in Acerra today, to confirm and encourage that stirring of dignity and responsibility that every honest heart feels when life springs forth and is immediately threatened by death. Those were Pope Leo's words to mayors and local residents of Acerra during his pastoral visit today to the southern Italian town in the so-called Land of Fires. The Pope said he was pleased to spend his Saturday morning amongst them and to visit a region whose beauty, he said, no injustice can erase. In life, we come to understand, the Pope highlighted, that the more fragile a beauty is, the more it calls for care and responsibility.
3: Il fatalismo, il lamento.
4: Fatalism, complaining, and shifting blame onto others, Pope Leo warned, are the breeding ground of illegality and of what he called the desertification of consciences. The Pope stressed that healing for the region and for the world would only come from a true change in economic, civic, and even religious mentality. Leo therefore thanked those he called pioneers, who were the first to denounce the evils of Acerra. He called on everyone to watch over the health of creation as they watch over the door of their own homes, rejecting temptations of power and enrichment. The Pope decried the waste, squandering and poison that come from a model of growth which, he said, has almost bewitched us, leaving us both sicker and poorer. The Pope therefore urged his listeners to learn to be rich in a different way, that is, more attentive to relationships, more committed to valuing the common good, and more attached to the land on which they live. I'm Joseph Tulloch.
2: In other news, the 11th Review Conference of the Treaty on the Non-Proliferation of Nuclear Weapons concluded on Friday without the adoption of a final document, revealing yet again deep divisions among the parties involved. Held under the auspices of the United Nations, the conference brought together representatives of state parties to assess the implementation of the treaty and to seek renewed commitments of nonproliferation, disarmament, and the peaceful use of nuclear energy. Despite weeks of negotiations, delegates were unable to reach a consensus on a common text. Among the principal points of disagreement were concerns related to regional security, the modernization of nuclear arsenals, and the ongoing tensions surrounding nuclear facilities in areas affected by armed conflict. Several delegations expressed disappointment that the conference failed to produce a unified response at a time when geopolitical instability continues to grow. The Treaty on the Non-Proliferation of Nuclear Weapons, which entered into force in 1970, remains one of the cornerstones of the international disarmament framework. Its objectives include preventing the spread of nuclear weapons, promoting cooperation and the peaceful use of nuclear energy, and advancing the goal of complete nuclear disarmament. Throughout the conference, many participants reiterated the urgency of restoring trust among nations and strengthening multilateral dialogue. Humanitarian concerns linked to the catastrophic consequences of any use of nuclear weapons were also repeatedly emphasized. The Holy See has consistently called for integral disarmament and for the elimination of nuclear weapons, affirming that peace cannot be founded upon the threat of mutual destruction. Echoing the appeals made by Pope Leo XIV, Pope Francis, and their predecessors, Holy See observers and delegations to the UN have consistently underlined the moral responsibility of the international community to pursue dialogue, cooperation, and authentic peace founded on justice and fraternity. Although the conference ended without agreement, diplomats noted that the discussions reflected a continuing awareness of the grave risks posed by nuclear weapons and the need to preserve channels of negotiation in an increasingly fragile international climate. And now for an update in the Middle East and Gaza's battle with rising infectious diseases. Let's listen to this report of Nathan Morley.
5: UN agencies have warned that vital supplies and equipment are being prevented from entering the enclave by Israeli authorities. World Health Organization representative Dr. Rennie van de Vert told reporters in Geneva that without laboratory equipment and reagents, they cannot diagnose diseases and detect potential disease outbreaks.
6: We're talking about Hunter virus, we're talking about Ebola virus. This is not luxury. This is equipment that we need to save lives, to detect diseases, to alert the world about potential outbreaks and make sure that people don't die. And you can only imagine with the horrific living conditions, overcrowding, rodents, lack of water and sanitation, that this is urgently, urgently needed.
5: The senior WHO official said that adding to these shortages, there have been 22 attacks on healthcare facilities this year alone. While barely half of the hospitals are partially functional and not one is fully operational. In the face of all this, the WHO has helped local health authorities organise medical evacuations for thousands of patients to more than 30 countries. Efforts to increase the number of people receiving specialised care in Gaza are being led by the UN Agency for Palestinian Refugees, UNRWA, although Israel's ban on its activities has badly impacted operations. Last year, the agency provided 4.5 million medical consultations in the enclave alone. Nearly 400 UNRWA staff have been killed in the war in Gaza so far. On Thursday, a senior UN official warned the Security Council that the humanitarian conditions there remain dire, as delays in implementing the Council-backed peace plan threaten to derail progress made after the ceasefire. Ramiz Alkbarov, the UN Special Coordinator for the Middle East Peace Process, said the people of Gaza cannot take more war and warned that a return to widespread hostilities must be avoided at all costs.
7: The implementation of Resolution 2803 cannot wait. All elements of comprehensive plan are interconnected and must be implemented in full. These include the disarmament of Hamas and other armed groups, Israeli withdrawal, deployment of International Stabilization Force. The National Committee for the Administration of Gaza, NCAG, must be enabled to take up its transitional responsibilities in coordination with the Palestinian Authority.
5: Funding shortages are also hampering the response. According to the UN, the humanitarian response plan for the occupied Palestinian territory has received only $540 million of the $6.4 billion required. For Vatican Radio, this is Nathan Morley reporting.
2: A massive reparation is taking place in Peru for communities harmed in the past by members of the now-suppressed Sodality of Christian Life. The mass takes place as church leaders renew calls for justice, healing, and accountability. Thaddeus Jones tells us more in this report.
8: In the parish of San Juan Bautista in Catacaos in Peru's northwestern Piura region, a solemn celebration was held for the Talan indigenous communities who for over a decade suffered persecution, land expropriation, and harassment by the Sodality of Christian Life, a movement suppressed by Pope Francis in 2025. The Mass, celebrated on Saturday, May 23rd, is intended as a public gesture of reparation and justice following years of violations against territorial and social rights, an accompaniment along the path to healing deep wounds. The lay society, better known as the Sodality, was among the most active and widespread entities in Latin America from the 1970s onward. However, it became the center of severe abuse and corruption scandals involving its founders and top leadership. Pope Francis suppressed the movement on the 14th of April in 2025, issuing a decree that cited, among other reasons, a lack of foundational charisma. That decisive action by Pope Francis then was among the final acts of his governance, occurring roughly a month before the election of Robert Francis Prevost, a missionary in Peru and one of the most prominent supporters of the victims and the investigations into the Sodality. The suppression was accompanied by the appointment of an apostolic commissioner to oversee the dissolution process. He's Monsignor Jordi Bertomeu Farnós. The Catalan prelate, an official of the Dicastery for the Doctrine of the Faith, had previously been tasked by Pope Francis with investigating, alongside Archbishop Charles Scicluna, cases of abuse in Chile and other parts of Latin America, including Peru, the homeland of the Solidarity's founder. I'm Thaddeus Jones.
2: And that brings us to the end of this edition of Vatican and World News. For more on these and other stories, please visit our web portal at www.vaticannews.va and also our social platforms, X, Instagram, Facebook. Also, be sure to remember that tomorrow is Pentecost Sunday, so you could follow Pope Leo's Pentecost Mass for the Solemnity live on our platforms. And Monday, Pope Leo's first encyclical, Magnifica Humanitas, on safeguarding the human person in the time of artificial intelligence, will be released in the presence of Pope Leo himself. Many thanks to Luca Rossi in the studio in the Vatican. I'm Deborah Castellano-Lubov.

0: Officium de Solemnitate Dominice Pentecostes.
1: 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Canticis aptavit modus Alberico Vitalini.

0: Laudato Jesus Christus. Vatican and World News.
1: In the headlines this Saturday, May 23rd, Pope Leo makes a pastoral visit to the southern Italian town of Acerra. He calls for a renewal of faith and to protect life in the land which has long suffered environmental injustice. And the conference at the UN to review the treaty to prevent the spread of nuclear weapons ends without an agreement. In the Vatican, I'm Deborah Castellano-Lubov. Pope Leo XIV visited the southern Italian city of Acerra on Saturday, bringing his closeness to the people and a message focused on moral responsibility, environmental protection, and hope. The communities of the so-called Land of Fires, as the territory is known, are deeply impacted by the deadly effects of pollution, toxic waste, economic hardship, and the injustice of bad governance and corruption, coupled with organized crime. In his discourse to the clergy and the faithful in the cathedral shortly after his arrival there, the Pope encouraged those present to make room for prayer that becomes service and for a faith that dares to touch the wounds of society. Linda Bordoni reports.
2: Acerra, near Naples, is at the heart of an area known as the Land of Fires, part of the so-called Triangle of Death in the Campania region, where illegal dumping and burning of toxic waste in the past decades have resulted in deadly environmental and health concerns, exacerbated and caused by the power of organized crime, and compounded by corruption and administrative incompetence. Landing in Acerra on Saturday morning, Pope Leo immediately met with residents, local organizations, and families affected by the crisis, many of them parents of children or young people who died or have battled one of the many forms of cancer caused by the contaminated land and air.
3: Sono venuto anzitutto a raccogliere le lacrime.
2: In his address at the city cathedral, Pope Leo described the church as a field hospital, calling on Christians to respond to suffering with compassion and practical action. And he urged people not to lose hope. Faith, he said, should inspire service and solidarity.
3: Voi avete scelto la responsabilità.
2: The Pope also praised parents and grandparents who continue to support younger generations despite unemployment and financial insecurity. He warned against a culture of indifference and encouraged communities to protect human dignity and social cohesion.
3: Occorre fidarsi ancora.
2: A major theme of his discourse, of course, was environmental responsibility. Pope Leo called for what he described as clean hands and transparent hearts, urging citizens and institutions to reject corruption, criminal activity, and environmental abuse. He reiterated that creation is not a warehouse to be emptied, but a gift that must be protected for future generations. The Pope also acknowledged ongoing efforts to clean contaminated land in the region and encouraged authorities to ensure those projects remain thorough, transparent, and scientifically credible. He thanked priests, religious, and lay volunteers who remain close to people in their struggles, and he encouraged public officials who serve without serving themselves. And finally, to the young people, he said, do not let anyone steal your tomorrow. And he invited them to rediscover the beauty of their land, its families, faith, and culture, and to become protagonists of a new chapter in its future.
3: Pellegrini qua giù e cittadini nella sua eternità.
2: I'm Linda Bordoni.
1: The Pope also delivered a second address to mayors and local residents. Joseph Tulloch tells us more.
4: Questo, carissimi, è il senso principale della mia presenza oggi ad Acerra.
5: This, dear friends, is the principal meaning of my presence in Acerra today, to confirm and encourage that stirring of dignity and responsibility that every honest heart feels when life springs forth and is immediately threatened by death. Those were Pope Leo's words to mayors and local residents of Acerra during his pastoral visit today to the southern Italian town in the so-called Land of Fires. The Pope said he was pleased to spend his Saturday morning amongst them and to visit a region whose beauty, he said, no injustice can erase. In life, we come to understand, the Pope highlighted, that the more fragile a beauty is, the more it calls for care and responsibility.
4: Il fatalismo, il lamento,
5: Fatalism, complaining, and shifting blame onto others, Pope Leo warned, are the breeding ground of illegality and of what he called the desertification of consciences. The Pope stressed that healing for the region and for the world would only come from a true change in economic, civic, and even religious mentality. Leo therefore thanked those he called pioneers, who were the first to denounce the evils of Echera. He called on everyone to watch over the health of creation as they watch over the door of their own homes, rejecting temptations of power and enrichment. The Pope decried the waste, squandering, and poison that come from a model of growth which, he said, has almost bewitched us, leaving us both sicker and poorer. The Pope therefore urged his listeners to learn to be rich in a different way, that is, more attentive to relationships, more committed to valuing the common good, and more attached to the land on which they live. I'm Joseph Tullock.
1: In other news, the 11th Review Conference of the Treaty on the Non-Proliferation of Nuclear Weapons concluded on Friday without the adoption of a final document, revealing yet again deep divisions among the parties involved. Held under the auspices of the United Nations, the conference brought together representatives of state parties to assess the implementation of the treaty and to seek renewed commitments of nonproliferation, disarmament, and the peaceful use of nuclear energy. Despite weeks of negotiations, delegates were unable to reach a consensus on a common text. Among the principal points of disagreement were concerns related to regional security, the modernization of nuclear arsenals, and the ongoing tensions surrounding nuclear facilities in areas affected by armed conflict. Several delegations expressed disappointment that the conference failed to produce a unified response at a time when geopolitical instability continues to grow. The Treaty on the Non-Proliferation of Nuclear Weapons, which entered into force in 1970, remains one of the cornerstones of the international disarmament framework. Its objectives include preventing the spread of nuclear weapons, promoting cooperation and the peaceful use of nuclear energy, and advancing the goal of complete nuclear disarmament. Throughout the conference, many participants reiterated the urgency of restoring trust among nations and strengthening multilateral dialogue. Humanitarian concerns linked to the catastrophic consequences of any use of nuclear weapons were also repeatedly emphasized. The Holy See has consistently called for integral disarmament and for the elimination of nuclear weapons, affirming that peace cannot be founded upon the threat of mutual destruction. Echoing the appeals made by Pope Leo XIV, Pope Francis, and their predecessors, Holy See observers and delegations to the UN have consistently underlined the moral responsibility of the international community to pursue dialogue, cooperation, and authentic peace founded on justice and fraternity. Although the conference ended without agreement, diplomats noted that the discussions reflected a continuing awareness of the grave risks posed by nuclear weapons and the need to preserve channels of negotiation in an increasingly fragile international climate. And now for an update in the Middle East and Gaza's battle with rising infectious diseases. Let's listen to this report of Nathan Morley.
6: UN agencies have warned that vital supplies and equipment are being prevented from entering the enclave by Israeli authorities. World Health Organization representative Dr. Rennie van de Vert told reporters in Geneva that without laboratory equipment and reagents, they cannot diagnose diseases and detect potential disease outbreaks.
7: We're talking about Hunter virus, we're talking about Ebola virus. This is not luxury. This is equipment that we need to save lives, to detect diseases, to alert the world about potential outbreaks and make sure that people don't die. And you can only imagine with the horrific living conditions, overcrowding, rodents, lack of water and sanitation, that this is urgently, urgently needed.
6: The senior WHO official said that adding to these shortages, there have been 22 attacks on healthcare facilities this year alone. While barely half of the hospitals are partially functional and not one is fully operational. In the face of all this, the WHO has helped local health authorities organise medical evacuations for thousands of patients to more than 30 countries. Efforts to increase the number of people receiving specialised care in Gaza are being led by the UN Agency for Palestinian Refugees, UNRWA, although Israel's ban on its activities has badly impacted operations. Last year, the agency provided 4.5 million medical consultations in the enclave alone. Nearly 400 UNRWA staff have been killed in the war in Gaza so far. On Thursday, a senior UN official warned the Security Council that the humanitarian conditions there remain dire, as delays in implementing the Council-backed peace plan threaten to derail progress made after the ceasefire. Ramiz Alkbarov, the UN Special Coordinator for the Middle East Peace Process, said the people of Gaza cannot take more war and warned that a return to widespread hostilities must be avoided at all costs.
8: The implementation of Resolution 2803 cannot wait. All elements of comprehensive plan are interconnected and must be implemented in full. These include the disarmament of Hamas and other armed groups, Israeli withdrawal, deployment of International Stabilization Force. The National Committee for the Administration of Gaza, NCAG, must be enabled to take up its transitional responsibilities in coordination with the Palestinian Authority.
6: Funding shortages are also hampering the response. According to the UN, the humanitarian response plan for the occupied Palestinian territory has received only $540 million of the $6.4 billion required. For Vatican Radio, this is Nathan Morley reporting.
1: A massive reparation is taking place in Peru for communities harmed in the past by members of the now-suppressed Sodality of Christian Life. The mass takes place as church leaders renew calls for justice, healing, and accountability. Thaddeus Jones tells us more in this report.
9: In the parish of San Juan Bautista in Catacaos in Peru's northwestern Piura region, a solemn celebration was held for the Talan indigenous communities who for over a decade suffered persecution, land expropriation, and harassment by the Sodality of Christian Life, a movement suppressed by Pope Francis in 2025. The Mass, celebrated on Saturday, May 23rd, is intended as a public gesture of reparation and justice following years of violations against territorial and social rights, an accompaniment along the path to healing deep wounds. The lay society, better known as the Sodality, was among the most active and widespread entities in Latin America from the 1970s onward. However, it became the center of severe abuse and corruption scandals involving its founders and top leadership. Pope Francis suppressed the movement on the 14th of April in 2025, issuing a decree that cited, among other reasons, a lack of foundational charisma. That decisive action by Pope Francis then was among the final acts of his governance, occurring roughly a month before the election of Robert Francis Prevost, a missionary in Peru and one of the most prominent supporters of the victims and the investigations into the Sodality. The suppression was accompanied by the appointment of an apostolic commissioner to oversee the dissolution process. He's Monsignor Jordi Bertomeu Farnós. The Catalan prelate, an official of the Dicastery for the Doctrine of the Faith, had previously been tasked by Pope Francis with investigating, alongside Archbishop Charles Scicluna, cases of abuse in Chile and other parts of Latin America, including Peru, the homeland of the Solidarity's founder. I'm Thaddeus Jones.
1: And that brings us to the end of this edition of Vatican and World News. For more on these and other stories, please visit our web portal at www.vaticannews.va and also our social platforms, X, Instagram, Facebook. Also, be sure to remember that tomorrow is Pentecost Sunday, so you could follow Pope Leo's Pentecost Mass for the Solemnity live on our platforms. And Monday, Pope Leo's first encyclical, Magnifica Humanitas, on safeguarding the human person in the time of artificial intelligence, will be released in the presence of Pope Leo himself. Many thanks to Luca Rossi in the studio in the Vatican. I'm Deborah Castellano-Lubov.

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2: Welcome to your Sunday liturgy. This is the program that accompanies you as you prepare for the Sunday Eucharistic celebration. After the Sunday liturgy, you can listen to our bulletin of church news that will be followed by Panorama. Then, our feature, The World Around Us, with news about our environment. I'm Father Paul Samasumo.
3: And then you'll be my witnesses, not only in Jerusalem, but throughout Judea and Samaria, and indeed to the ends of the earth.

0: Pentecost Sunday, Mass during the day.
1: A reading from the Acts of the Apostles. When the time for Pentecost was fulfilled, they were all in one place together. And suddenly there came from the sky a noise like a strong driving wind, and it filled the entire house in which they were. Then there appeared to them tongues as of fire, which parted and came to rest on each one of them. And they were all filled with the Holy Spirit and began to speak in different tongues as the Spirit enabled them to proclaim. Now there were devout Jews from every nation under heaven staying in Jerusalem. At this sound, they gathered in a large crowd, but they were confused, because each one heard them speaking in his own language. They were astounded, and in amazement they asked, "Are not all these people who are speaking Galileans? Then how does each of us hear them in his native language? We are Parthians, Medes, and Elamites, inhabitants of Mesopotamia, Judea, and Cappadocia, Pontus and Asia, Phrygia and Pamphylia, Egypt and the districts of Libya near Cyrene, as well as travelers from Rome, both Jews and converts to Judaism, Cretans and Arabs. Yet we hear them speaking in our own tongues of the mighty acts of God." The Word of the Lord.

0: A reading from the first letter of St. Paul to the Corinthians. Brothers and sisters, no one can say Jesus is Lord except by the Holy Spirit. There are different kinds of spiritual gifts, but the same Spirit. There are different forms of service, but the same Lord. There are different workings, but the same God who produces all of them in everyone. To each individual, the manifestation of the Spirit is given for some benefit. As a body is one, though it has many parts, and all the parts of the body, though many, are one body, so also Christ. For in one Spirit, we were all baptized into one body, whether Jews or Greeks, slaves or free persons, and we were all given to drink of one Spirit. The word of the Lord.
1: A reading from the Holy Gospel according to John. On the evening of that first day of the week, when the doors were locked where the disciples were for fear of the Jews, Jesus came and stood in their midst and said to them, "Peace be with you." When he had said this, he showed them his hands and his side. The disciples rejoiced when they saw the Lord. Jesus said to them again, "Peace be with you. As the Father has sent me, so I send you." And when he had said this, he breathed on them and said to them, "Receive the Holy Spirit. Whose sins you forgive are forgiven them. And whose sins you retain are retained." The Gospel of the Lord.
2: And now with this week's Sunday liturgy reflection, here is Father Enobong.
3: The day the Holy Spirit descended on the apostles, the day the whole Christian world celebrates the birth of the Church, this day we celebrate the love of God poured into our hearts through the Spirit of God dwelling within us. The Holy Spirit is the source of unity. It is through the power of the Holy Spirit that we are able to witness to the love of God in our hearts. The Holy Spirit is an important agent of evangelization. Hence, Christ told his disciples not to leave Jerusalem until they receive the Holy Spirit. People from different nations of the world could hear the Galileans speaking their own native language. What is the native language common to all humanity? The language common to humanity and native to us as image of God is love. Unity and love are essential for the growth and sustenance of the body of Christ. It is important to know that anyone guided by the Holy Spirit would promote the things of God. And so let us pray the good Lord to send forth His Spirit and renew the face of the earth and empower us to put forth in words and deeds the fruits of the Spirit. May the message of Christ in all its richness continue to find a home in our hearts through the same Christ, our Lord. Amen. Peace be with you.
2: Father Hilary Munyaneza, Father Enobong Udaidion contributed to the program. I am Father Paul Samasumo. Do stay tuned in now for our bulletin of church news and later the world around us, all about our environment. And we wish you a blessed Feast of Pentecost from all of us here in the Africa Service.

0: I am Festus Tarawali. Pope Leo traveled to the southern Italian town of Acerra on Saturday morning for a pastoral visit, bringing a message of closeness, moral responsibility, and encouragement to residents who have long faced environmental damage. His first meeting was with bishops from the Campania region, along with priests and religious and relatives of people affected by environmental pollution. Speaking in Acerra's cathedral, he urged Catholics to make room for prayer that leads to service and for a faith strong enough to confront what he called the wounds of society. Linda Bordoni reports.
1: Acerra near Naples is at the heart of an area known as the Land of Fires, part of the so-called Triangle of Death in the Campania region, where illegal dumping and burning of toxic waste in the past decades have resulted in deadly environmental and health concerns, exacerbated and caused by the power of organized crime and compounded by corruption and administrative incompetence. Landing in Acerra on Saturday morning, Pope Leo immediately met with residents, local organizations, and families affected by the crisis, many of them parents of children or young people who died or have battled one of the many forms of cancer caused by the contaminated land and air.
2: Sono venuto anzitutto a raccogliere le lacrime.
1: In his address at the city cathedral, Pope Leo described the church as a field hospital, calling on Christians to respond to suffering with compassion and practical action. And he urged people not to lose hope. Faith, he said, should inspire service and solidarity.
2: Voi avete scelto la responsabilità.
1: The Pope also praised parents and grandparents who continue to support younger generations despite unemployment and financial insecurity. He warned against a culture of indifference and encouraged communities to protect human dignity and social cohesion.
2: Occorre fidarsi ancora.
1: A major theme of his discourse, of course, was environmental responsibility. Pope Leo called for what he described as clean hands and transparent hearts, urging citizens and institutions to reject corruption, criminal activity, and environmental abuse. He reiterated that creation is not a warehouse to be emptied, but a gift that must be protected for future generations. The Pope also acknowledged ongoing efforts to clean contaminated land in the region and encouraged authorities to ensure those projects remain thorough, transparent, and scientifically credible. He thanked priests, religious, and lay volunteers who remain close to people in their struggles, and he encouraged public officials who serve without serving themselves. And finally, to the young people, he said, "Do not let anyone steal your tomorrow." And he invited them to rediscover the beauty of their land, its families, faith and culture, and to become protagonists of a new chapter in its future.
2: Pellegrini qua giù e cittadini nella sua eternità.
1: I'm Linda Bordoni.
0: Meeting mayors and faithful from across the so-called Terra dei Fuochi, or Land of Fires, shortly after, the Pope said a new way of thinking is needed to help heal both the region and the wider world. He called for an economy that is less individualistic and less driven by consumerism. Addressing the thousands gathered in Acerra's Calipari Square, the Pope also urged the development of a stronger ecological culture, echoing the message of Laudato Si, which calls for greater care for the environment. He said the purpose of his visit was to confirm and encourage that stirring of dignity and responsibility that every honest heart feels when life springs forth and is immediately threatened by death. Pope Leo will preside over Mass for the solemnity of Pentecost this Sunday in St. Peter's Basilica. For listeners in Africa tuning in on shortwave radio, the English language commentary will be available on the 17540 kHz frequency on the 16-meter band, that is 17,540 kHz. The live broadcast begins at 9:55 Rome time, that is 7:55 GMT. After the Mass, the Holy Father will lead the faithful in the Regina Caeli prayer in St. Peter Square. A United Nations conference reviewing the global treaty aimed at preventing the spread of nuclear weapons has ended without agreement. The 11th review conference of the Treaty on the Non-Proliferation of Nuclear Weapons concluded on Friday without adopting a final document. Deborah Castellano-Lubov tells us more.
3: Held under the auspices of the United Nations, the conference brought together representatives of state parties to assess the implementation of the treaty and to seek renewed commitments of non-proliferation, disarmament, and the peaceful use of nuclear energy. Despite weeks of negotiations, delegates were unable to reach a consensus on a common text. Among the principal points of disagreement were concerns related to regional security.

0: urgency of restoring trust among nations and strengthening multilateral dialogue. Humanitarian concerns linked to the catastrophic consequences of any use of nuclear weapons were also repeatedly emphasized. The Holy See has consistently called for integral disarmament and for the elimination of nuclear weapons, affirming that peace cannot be founded upon the threat of mutual destruction. Echoing the appeals made by Pope Leo XIV, Pope Francis, and their predecessors, Holy See observers and delegations to the UN have consistently underlined the moral responsibility of the international community to pursue dialogue, cooperation, and authentic peace founded on justice and fraternity. Although the conference ended without agreement, diplomats noted that the discussions reflected a continuing awareness of the grave risks posed by nuclear weapons and the need to preserve channels of negotiation in an increasingly fragile international climate.
1: The medical charity Doctors Without Borders this week accused South Sudan's government of blocking humanitarian aid from reaching opposition-controlled areas in the country's ongoing conflict. The organization, also known as MSF, also accused all sides in the conflict of using aid for political and military purposes. Meanwhile, the Bishop of Tomboro-Yambio Diocese in South Sudan has called on the country's citizens to be bridges of healing and peace. In a message addressed to authorities, religious leaders, and all people, Bishop Edward Iboro Kusala urged South Sudanese of all backgrounds to revive the culture of respectful conversation, reconciliation, and unity. You're tuned to the Africa Service of Vatican Radio.
2: African News Panorama.
1: Senegal's President Bassirou Diomaye Faye has dismissed Prime Minister Ousmane Sonko after months of growing tension between the two men. The announcement was made during a late-night broadcast on Friday by the Government Secretary-General Omar Samba Ba. The dismissal marks a dramatic split between the former allies, who both belong to the Pastive Party. Mr. Ba said the sacking of the Prime Minister led to the resignation of all the members of the government and its dissolution. Pastef swept to power in the March 2024 election, defeating the long-ruling Alliance pour la République of former President Macky Sall. And Ghana said on Friday it has delayed for several days the evacuation of hundreds of its citizens from South Africa because of logistical challenges. More than 800 Ghanaians registered with the country's High Commission in Pretoria for assistance following a recent wave of anti-immigrant protests in South Africa. The first group of 300 people had been due to leave on Thursday. You're tuned to the Africa Service of Vatican Radio.

0: Hello and welcome to the World Around Us, news about our environment. I am Festus Tarawali. This Saturday, May the 23rd, is the penultimate day of Laudato Si Week, celebrated each year on the anniversary of Pope Francis's encyclical on the care for our common home, published in 2015. In remarks at the Regina Coeli on Sunday, Pope Leo prayed that peace may reign in every heart as the Church observes the week dedicated to care for creation. Devin Watkins reports.
1: As he prayed the Regina Coeli on Sunday, Pope Leo XIV recalled that Laudato Si Week runs from May 17th to the 24th. The annual event celebrates the anniversary of Pope Francis's encyclical on care for our common home, inviting all people to move from hope to action. The Pope encouraged the members of the Laudato Si movement and all those who work for an integral ecology to renew their commitment. He made reference to St. Francis of Assisi's love for creatures and his message of peace as the Church marks 800 years since the saint's death.
2: In questo anno giubilare di San Francesco d'Assisi.
1: In this jubilee year of St. Francis of Assisi, let us remember his message of peace with God, with our brothers and sisters, and with all creatures, he said.

0: lamented that wars have caused progress in the field of care for creation to slow greatly in recent years. Finally, Pope Leo XIV pointed to the inherent link between care for peace and care for life. I encourage the members of the Laudato Si movement and all those who work for an integral ecology to renew their commitment, he said. Care for peace, added the Pope, is care for life. I'm Devin Watkins.
1: Meanwhile, a coalition of Christian organizations has issued an urgent appeal to European Union institutions to phase out fossil fuels and tax those who profit from them. The appeal was signed by more than 130 organizations from 20 EU countries at the beginning of Laudato Si Week. Europe has a unique opportunity and a moral responsibility to accelerate the phase out of fossil fuels and shift to green energy, including through a permanent tax on the colossal profits of fossil fuel companies, the appeal read. A recent report by The Guardian newspaper said the world's top 100 oil and gas companies made more than $30 million or 25.8 million euros every hour in profit in the first month of the U.S.-Israeli war in Iran. The appeal by the Christian organizations calls on the EU to remain steadfast in its founding values of human dignity and the common good by accelerating a just energy transition. Lorna Gold, the executive director of the Laudato Si movement, told Vatican Radio that Pope Leo's words have been an important source of encouragement for climate advocates, particularly his warning against indifference or resignation in the face of the ecological crisis.
2: I think we've reached a point in terms of climate change and tackling the climate crisis where it's no longer a future issue. It's an issue which is going to shape how we respond to multiple crises now and into the future. And the crisis that we see right now is a crisis of energy dependency. We have had decades to shift away from our reliance on fossil fuels and to increase renewable energy and to put in place measures which support people in a just transition, those who are facing energy poverty. And unfortunately, within the European Union, this process is slowing down. And in some cases, we are seeing a reversal of the European Green Deal. So the crises are deeply interconnected. The crisis of climate change, the crisis of energy, the crisis of having just policies that address the impacts of energy transition in a fair way. And that's the reason why we're making these connections, where Pope Francis in Laudato Si said that everything is interconnected. And I think in today's world, we're seeing that more and more.
3: Pope Leo has warned against indifference and against resignation. And before him, Pope Francis, of course, when it comes to climate action, how significant has his message been for this campaign?
2: It's been hugely significant. Just last Sunday in the Angelus, he encouraged all those working for ecological justice, including the Laudato Si movement, to recommit to this action. And that is hugely significant that Pope Leo is continuing in the footsteps of Pope Francis and indeed deepening the commitment and the interconnection of climate change to global conflict stability.
1: That was Lorna Gold, the executive director of the Laudato Si movement. The UN General Assembly has overwhelmingly backed a new resolution calling for stronger global action on climate change, despite opposition from the United States and several other major emitters. The non-binding text was approved on Wednesday by 141 votes to 8, with 28 abstentions. It endorses a landmark opinion from the International Court of Justice, the UN's top court, last July, which said that failing to protect the planet from climate change could breach international law. The resolution urges countries to adopt national plans to limit global warming to 1.5 degrees Celsius, to phase out subsidies for fossil fuels, and to consider compensation for climate-related damage. In a statement released after the resolution was adopted, the UN Secretary-General Antonio Guterres said that the vote was a powerful affirmation of international law, climate justice, science, and the duty of states to protect people from the climate crisis. The United States, Russia, Iran, and Saudi Arabia were among those who voted against the measure. Some of the world's biggest oil producers argued it contained political demands that could harm their industries. Island nations such as Vanuatu supported the resolution, saying climate change poses an existential threat to their survival. The vote comes amid ongoing diplomatic tensions over how far countries should go in legally enforcing climate commitments under international law. And that's all for this edition of The World Around Us, news about our environment. Until the same time next week, I am Festus Tarawali. You're tuned to the Africa Service of Vatican Radio. Praised be Jesus Christ. Laudetur Jesus Christus.

0: padre, evitando los aplausos.
1: Laudetur Jesus Christus, praise be Jesus Christ. Welcome to Pentecost Sunday Mass with Pope Leo XIV, celebrated here in the Basilica of St. Peter. I'm Father Paul Samasumo, and it's a privilege for me to bring you the commentary, some commentary during this Eucharistic celebration, as well as translation of some of the liturgical texts. Welcome to our partner broadcasters, EWTN Television, Salt and Light Television, Shalom World Television Network, Catholic TV, Catholic Faith Network in America, Atmadarshan TV India, Luminous Radio. And of course, as always, we are glad to have our shortwave listeners joining us also on this broadcast. To those of you joining us through the Vatican News portal or vaticannews.va, our various social media channels and digital platforms, we are so glad that you found time to be with Pope Leo today on this special Mass celebrated and commemorating the birthday of the Church. To our national diocesan and religious-owned television and radio stations, welcome. And as always, we are happy that you are picking this transmission wherever you are most welcome indeed. Today, gathered here in the Basilica of St. Peter, we are celebrating this special feast of Pentecost. Pentecost Sunday concludes the Easter season. In other words, ordinary time returns on Monday. This liturgical celebration commemorates the descent of the Holy Spirit upon the apostles when the apostles were gathered in Jerusalem together with the Blessed Virgin Mary. And as I said, it is also considered the birthday of the Church. As you can see, those of you that are watching us on your television or your screen, you have seen here right on your screen various dignitaries that have come to attend this special celebration. Earlier on, we saw some of the priests who are already seated, and everybody is wearing red. The color of this celebration is red, symbolizing the tongues of fire that descended on the apostles and the disciples. And it also is red is the color that signifies the Holy Spirit. Of course, in the Church, red is also always a sign of the blood of Christian martyrs. With the readings today, we also have the sequence. The sequence is a special hymn known in Latin. It's actually is sung in the or recited, chanted rather, in the Gregorian chant. And the sequence is, these are poetic songs that are only used on very special occasions like this one. I think there are just about four occasions in the whole liturgical calendar that we have the sequence. It comes just before the gospel. Today's liturgy emphasizes also the seven gifts of the Holy Spirit, which guide us in our daily lives. And those gifts of the Holy Spirit, I'm sure you know, are wisdom, the ability to see things through God's perspective. We also have the gift of understanding, deepening our insight into the mystery of the faith and religion. There is the gift of counsel, which refers to the right judgment to discern between right and wrong. We also have the gift of fortitude. It's about courage and spiritual strength that gives us the strength to stand up to our faith, for our faith, even in the face of adversity. Knowledge is also one of the gifts of the Holy Spirit, that is the capacity to understand the meaning of God and our relationship with Him. Piety is also one of the gifts of the Holy Spirit, a deep reverence and affection for God. During Pentecost Mass, the Paschal candle is also prominent. Right now, the procession is underway, has started, being led, of course, by the cross and the candle bearers. Beautifully decorated basilica today with red roses

0: Fratelli e sorelle,
1: brothers and sisters, Pentecost, the culmination of the Easter season, invites us to contemplate the mystery of our filial consecration and the omnipresence of the Spirit of communion upon the Church and all nations. Through the sprinkling of water, we ask that the Spirit renew all things and rekindle within us the freshness of Christian life first received in baptism. The Holy Father will now bless the water with which will be sprinkled the congregation. Lord our God, in your mercy, be present to your people's prayers, and for us who recall the wondrous work of our creation, and still greater work of the redemption, graciously bless this water, for you created water to make the fields fruitful and to refresh and cleanse our bodies. You also made water the instrument of your mercy. And through water, you freed your people from slavery and quenched their thirst in the desert. Through water, the prophets proclaimed the new covenant you were to enter upon with the human race. And last of all, through water, which Christ made holy in the Jordan, you have renewed our corrupted nature in the bath of regeneration. Therefore, may this water be for us a memorial of the baptism we have received, and grant that we may share in the gladness of our brothers and sisters who at Easter have received their baptism. Through Christ, who is our Lord. Amen. The Holy Father, blessing the water. This is the rite of aspergers, the rite of sprinkling the congregation with holy water, symbolizing penance, spiritual cleansing. Water gives life and purifies, and having been cleansed, we can celebrate the Eucharist. The Holy Father now sprinkling the congregation. And the Sistine Choir singing Vidi Aquam.

and with the divine grace that was at work when the gospel was first proclaimed, fill now once more the hearts of our believers through our Lord Jesus Christ, your Son, who lives and reigns with you in the unity of the Holy Spirit, one God forever and ever. And with the opening prayer said, we enter into the Liturgy of the Word. The first reading is from the Acts of the Apostles. Very packed basilica here. In front is a sea of red roses and white roses. When the day of Pentecost arrived, the apostles were all together in one place, and suddenly there came from heaven a sound like a mighty rushing wind, and it filled the entire house where they were sitting. And divided tongues as of fire appeared to them and rested on each one of them. And they were filled with the Holy Spirit and began to speak in other tongues as the Spirit gave them utterance. Now there were dwelling in Jerusalem Jews, devout men from every nation under heaven, and at this sound the multitude came together, and they were bewildered, because each one was hearing them speak in his own language. And they were amazed and astonished, saying, "Are not all these who are speaking Galileans? And how is it that we hear each of us in his own native language? Parthians, Medes and Elamites, and residents of Mesopotamia, Judea and Cappadocia, Pontus, Asia, Persia and Pamphylia, Egypt and the parts of Libya belonging to Cyrene, and visitors from Rome, both Jews and proselytes, Cretans and Arabians, we hear them telling in our own tongues the mighty works of God." The responsorial psalm: Send forth your Spirit, O Lord, and renew the face of the earth.

0: And now we listen to the second reading, a reading from the letter of St. Paul to the Corinthians.
1: A reading from the first letter of St. Paul to the Corinthians. Brothers and sisters, no one can say Jesus is Lord except in the Holy Spirit. Now there are varieties of gifts, but the same Spirit. And there are varieties of service, but the same Lord. And there are varieties of activities, but it is the same God who empowers them all in everyone. To each is given the manifestation of the Spirit for the common good. For just as the body is one and has many members, and all the members of the body, though many, are one body, so it is with Christ. For in one Spirit, we were all baptized into one body, Jews or Greeks, slaves or free, and all were made to drink of one Spirit.

And now, as I said earlier on, at the beginning of the Mass, the choir is going to lead us in singing what is known as the Pentecost sequence, that is in Latin, basically saying, "Come, Holy Spirit, come, and from your celestial home, shed a ray of light divine."

this ancient poem, chanted in Gregorian melody, emphasizing the solemnity of this occasion. Now the sequence done, we have the proclamation, the gospel acclamation rather, and we have the deacons and the candle bearers in procession. The gospel acclamation: come Holy Spirit, fill the hearts of your faithful and kindle in them the fire of your love.

0: A gospel reading according to St. John. And now incensing the book of the Gospels is done on solemn occasions, preparing us to listen to the word of God himself. On the evening of that day, the first day of the week, the doors being locked where the disciples were for fear of the Jews, Jesus came and stood among them and said to them, "Peace be with you." When he had said this, he showed them his hands and his side. Then the disciples were glad when they saw the Lord. Jesus said to them again, "Peace be with you. As the Father has sent me, even so I am sending you." And when he had said this, he breathed on them and said to them, "Receive the Holy Spirit. If you forgive the sins of any, they are forgiven. If you withhold forgiveness from any, it is withheld."
1: Verbum Domini.
0: The Gospel of the Lord.

The deacon will now take the book of the Gospels to the Holy Father in procession. And the Holy Father is going to kiss the book of the Gospels. And with it, he is going to bless us. Just in case you are joining us, this is the Pentecost Sunday Mass being celebrated here in the Basilica of St. Peter. Very solemn occasion, and also a very joyous occasion indeed. Bright colors, a sea of red vestments in front there, from the cardinals, the bishops, and the priests who are at this Mass. With Pentecost, we conclude the Easter time, and then we shall enter into the liturgical season of ordinary time. The Holy Father blessing us with the book of the Gospels. And now we shall listen to his homily as he speaks to us on this Pentecost Sunday.

0: Cari fratelli, sorelle,
1: dear brothers and sisters, the Easter season reaches its fulfillment today on the solemnity of Pentecost. To highlight the continuity of this salvific event, the Gospel takes us back to the first days of the week, that is, to that new day on which the risen Jesus appeared to the disciples, showing them his hands and his side. The Lord reveals his glorious body, specifically his wounds, the marks of the crucifixion, these signs of the passion more eloquently than any other word, are now transfigured. He who was dead lives forever. Upon seeing the Lord, the disciples too are restored back to life. They had shut themselves up in the upper room, overcome by fear, but Jesus comes and stands among them, even through the doors which were closed. He passes through our death, opening the tomb and throwing it wide open when there was no way out of us. Christ accompanies his action with the words, "Peace be with you." And immediately afterwards, he breathes the Holy Spirit upon the disciples. The risen one is full of life. After having proven that he was restored to life as a true man, he bestows the life of God as the beloved Son of the Father, who has become for our sake our brother and redeemer. In the same upper room where he instituted the new and eternal covenant, Jesus pours out the Spirit. The place of the Last Supper and betrayal is now transformed. The tomb of the apostles becomes the entire church and the womb of the resurrection. Pentecost, therefore, is a Paschal feast and a feast of the body of Christ, which by grace is all of us. In celebrating this mystery, I would like to focus on three aspects. First of all, the Spirit of the Risen One is the Spirit of peace. Indeed, through the Paschal mystery, Christ restores peace between God and humanity, and the Holy Spirit pours his peace into our hearts and spreads it through the world. This peace stems from the forgiveness and leads us to forgiveness. It begins with the forgiveness given by Jesus himself, whom he betrayed, condemned, and crucified, surprising us with his love. The Risen One himself says, "If you forgive the sins of any, they are forgiven." With these words, Jesus involves in us in a divine work, for only God can forgive sins. This authority is bestowed as a sign of universal reconciliation. The Lord pours out his Spirit of peace from one end of history to the other. For who has redeemed everyone from the death excludes no one. Indeed, the Holy Spirit is Lord and giver of life since the beginning of creation, when he hovered over the waters. And now, in renewing creation, he transforms the history of the world. Pentecost truly appears as the feast of the new covenant, the covenant between God and all the people of the world. While the roaring sound from above, the wind and the tongues of fire in the upper rooms are reminiscent of the ancient signs of Sinai, God's holy law is inscribed in our hearts, engraved by the Spirit with the letters of love in the flesh of Christ and in his body of the church. This is the rule of peace, the twofold commandment of love that the Spirit reminds us with every heartbeat. With our heart, we can therefore pray, "Veni Sancte Spiritus." for he has already been given to us. We can long for him, for he has already been promised to us. We can welcome him, for he himself is a sweet guest of our soul. A second point is that the Spirit of the Risen One is the Spirit of Mission. As the Father has sent me, says the Lord, so I send you. We are consequently drawn into Jesus' mission, the mission of the one who proceeds from God and returns to God through the power of the Spirit, who in turn proceeds from the Father and the Son and is worshipped and glorified with them as one God. The Holy Spirit is the living charity of Christ that fuels us, spurs us, and sustains us in our mission, while bestowing on the apostles the power of peace, the power to preach. The same Spirit teaches humanity the word of salvation. Now that the apostles have received the breath of the risen one within themselves, this proclamation pours from their lips, borne by the voice of Peter and those who are with him. On the day of Pentecost, the apostles begin to proclaim Jesus crucified and risen. In other words, the mighty works of God are summed up in redemption, which begins with faith. Indeed, the first work of the Holy Spirit in us is the faith with which we profess Jesus is Lord. This faith lives and is expressed in every good deed, in every act of mercy and virtue. The work of God, therefore, is each one of us who came here today from all parts of the world, invited to the Lord's table, gathered to listen to his word, and called to bear witness to it everywhere. Dear friends, we are truly co-workers of the gospel. The whole church is the protagonist, not merely its guardian. Through the power of the Spirit, our proclamation is filled with joy and hope. For we, yes, we ourselves, are the newness of the world, the light and the salt of the earth. Certainly, not because of our own merit or privilege, but because of the word of the Lord, who sanctifies the sinner, heals the leper, and transforms the one who denied him into an apostle. As we can clearly see, there are changes that do not bring new life to the world, but make it grow old and through error and voiceless. Nevertheless, the Holy Spirit enlightens minds and instills new vitality in our hearts. This is how he transfigures history, opening it to salvation, which is the gift of the Lord and which he offers to everyone. The church's mission bears witness to this offer, thereby transforming the world's confusion into communion with God and among ourselves. The mission begins by proclaiming the truth about God and man, for the Spirit of the Risen One is the Spirit of truth, whom the Lord himself promised us, asking for the unity of his church, a unity founded on the love of God, the source of our love. The Spirit, who has spoken through the prophets, always promotes unity in truth, for he imbues in us understanding, harmony, and coherence of life. As St. Augustine teaches, the Holy Spirit willed that this should be the sign of his presence, the gift of tongues that are understood within the one faith. The Paraclete protects us from everything that hinders this understanding, including partisanship, hypocrisy, fads, and the obscure light of the gospel. The truth that God gives us thus stands as a liberating word for all people, a message that transforms every culture from within. Indeed, the Spirit of the Risen One is not poured out once and for all, but constantly, just as the Eucharist is the living presence of Christ, who nourishes us unceasingly, so too does the Holy Spirit imprint His character upon us in baptism, which makes us Christians, in confirmation, which establishes us as witnesses, in holy orders, which constitutes ministers and shepherds for God's people. In every sacrament, He is the Dator Venerum, the source of holiness, who multiplies gifts and charisms through prayer, works and mercy, and the study of the Word of God. As the Apostle teaches us, to each is given the manifestation of the Spirit for the common good. It is precisely for this reason that we are the Church, the one body that lives in God and serves the world. Thanks to the Spirit, we can bring true peace to all, the truth that serves the same Christ, our Lord. Dear friends, with fervent hearts, let us pray today that the Spirit of the Risen One may save us from the evil of war, which is overcome not by superpower, but by the omnipotence of love. Let us pray that He free humanity from misery, which is redeemed not by immeasurable wealth, but by an inexhaustible gift. Let us pray that He heals us from the scourge of sin through the salvation proclaimed to all people in the name of Jesus. This is the grace that instills courage in the apostles. May He similarly instill us in us today and always through the intercession of Mary, Mother of the Church. Pope Leo just concluding his homily on this solemnity of Pentecost. Among other many nuggets from his homily, telling us that the same Spirit in the upper room, it is the same Spirit in the upper room who instituted the Eucharist, that Jesus now pours out the Holy Spirit on us. The Spirit who has spoken through the prophet always promises unity in truth. He gives us understanding, harmony, and coherence of life. The Pope also imploring us with fervent hearts. He says, let us pray today that the Spirit of the Risen One may free us from the evils of war, which is overcome not by superpower, but by omnipotence of love. And now we recite together the Creed.

And now it's time for the prayers of the faithful. Brothers and sisters, docile to the Holy Spirit who intercedes in us with inexhaustible groaning, let us raise our common prayers to God. Let us pray to the Lord. Lord, hear us. And the first prayer is in Chinese. Let us pray for the Holy Church. May the Spirit of wisdom, present in the Church, unify us, cause the light of the risen one to shine within her, and encourage her to lead all people to holiness. Praying for the Holy Church in Chinese. Let us pray for the Pope and all the pastors of the Church. May the Spirit of fortitude sustain Pope Leo and all pastors, renew in them the zeal and courage in proclaiming the gospel, and grant them the grace to love and serve the Church. And the next prayer will be in Swahili, Kiswahili. Let us pray for all people of the earth and their leaders. May the Spirit of counsel enlighten the hearts of all the rulers and people, guide them in the pursuit of true good, justice, and peace, and strengthen in all the desire for fraternity. Having listened to a prayer in Swahili, now we have Portuguese. Let us pray for those who are experiencing trials and suffering. May the Spirit of consolation heal the brokenhearted, sustain the sick and those in pain, and grant a vision of hope to all who are discouraged. And the last prayer is in Hindi. Let us pray for those gathered here today. May the Spirit of communion make of us an offering pleasing to God. Unite all lives more closely to Christ, and fill us with the joy of spreading the sweet fragrance of the gospel through the world. Accept, O God, our prayer, and grant that the fire of the Holy Spirit poured forth into our hearts may make us fervent in love, through Christ who is our Lord. At this point, the liturgy now evolves into the liturgy of the Eucharist and the offertory, where we offer the bread and wine. As we offer the bread and wine, we also present ourselves before God's altar, that we too may be transformed into the body and blood of the Lord. And now we see the procession bringing to the altar the species that will be used during this celebration, very special celebration of Pentecost.

the Holy Father now blessing the incense and incensing the altar. As the incense is also the gifts that are on the altar, the bread and wine.

0: And as the deacon turns to incense the congregation, a reminder to all of us that may this fragrant incense remind us also that we are God's holy people. We are His holy temple.
1: Pregate, fratelli e sorelle, perché il mio e vostro sacrificio sia gradito a Dio Padre Onnipotente.
0: Grant, we pray, O Lord, that as promised by your Son, the Holy Spirit may reveal to us more abundantly the hidden mystery of this sacrifice and graciously lead us into all truth. Through Christ, who is our Lord.
1: Il Signore sia con voi.
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0: It is truly right and just, our duty and our salvation, always and everywhere to give you thanks, love, Lord, Holy Father, Almighty and Eternal God, for bringing your Paschal mystery to completion. You bestowed the Holy Spirit today on those you made your adopted children by uniting them to your only begotten Son. The same Spirit, as the Church came to birth, opened to all people the knowledge of God and brought together the many languages of the earth in professing one faith. Therefore, overcome with this Paschal joy, every land, every people exalts your praise, and even the heavenly powers with the angelic hosts sing together the unending hymn of your glory as we acclaim, Holy, Holy, Holy.

also was celebrating at the altar with the Pope, Cardinal Francis Arinze, also among the two most senior prelates in the College of Cardinals. He is the Prefect Emeritus of the Congregation for Divine Worship, taking part in this Pentecost Sunday Mass. The Holy Father now inviting us to pray together, be our Father.

0: Lord Jesus Christ, you said to your apostles, peace I leave you, my peace I give you. Look not on our sins, but on the faith of your church, and graciously grant her peace and unity in accordance with your will, who live and reign forever and ever. The peace of the Lord be with you always.
1: Nello spirito del Cristo risorto, scambiatevi il dono della pace.
0: The deacon now inviting us to share with each other a sign of peace, which you can also do wherever you are, to those that are watching or listening to this broadcast, the solemnity of Pentecost. We also at the same time pray and wish the world peace, as the Holy Father told us in the homily. In the meantime, we see the priests who are fanning out across the basilica to take their place in readiness for the distribution of Holy Communion. I'm told there are 5,000 gathered in this basilica for this Mass. Very big turnout indeed for such a lovely, lovely celebration, almost full to capacity. And now, Lamb of God.

and those that are assisting at the altar, together with the ministers now receiving Holy Communion, and shortly everybody else in the cathedral will receive Holy Communion. We can also unite ourselves spiritually that the most blessed sacrament in the presence of Jesus may be truly present also to me and my family wherever I am, and that we may never be parted from Him. And then suddenly there came from heaven a sound like a mighty rush of wind. This is the communion antiphon being sung by the Sistine Chapel Choir right now.

In case you are just joining us, the Eucharist being celebrated is the Mass of the Pentecost. This is the live broadcast of the Pentecost Mass celebrated by Pope Leo XIV in the Basilica of St. Peter's. We are slowly coming to the end of this Eucharistic celebration. Let us pray. O God, who has bestowed heavenly gifts upon your Church, safeguard, we pray, the grace you have given, that the gift of the Holy Spirit poured out upon her may retain all its force, and that the spiritual food may gain her abundant eternal redemption. The final prayer, and now the final blessing. Bow your heads and pray for God's blessing. May God, the Father of light, who was pleased to enlighten the disciples' minds by the outpouring of the Spirit, the Paraclete, grant you gladness by his blessings and make you always abound with the gifts of the same Spirit. May the wondrous flames that appeared above the disciples powerfully cleanse your hearts from every evil. And may God, who has pleased to unite many tongues in the professions of the faith, give you perseverance in the same faith, and by believing, may you journey with hope and a clear vision. And now the blessing.

the Holy Father leaving the altar and before the image of Our Lady, Mother of God. Meanwhile, the choir leads us in the Marian antiphon of Regina Celi, Queen of Heaven, rejoice, alleluia.

0: Hopefully you're now in procession at the end of this lovely mass celebrated in the Basilica. The cross bearer, the candle bearers, the cardinals also now joining in the procession together with the bishops.
1: 2 minuti per chiudere.
0: And with these images of the Holy Father, the concelebrants, ministers who participated in the altar leaving the procession, we have now come to the end of the live broadcast of the Feast of Pentecost Mass. On this day, I wish you to receive the gifts of the Holy Spirit. I'm Father Paul Samasumo. May I invite you, if you can, to visit our website, vaticannews.va. There you will find information about playback of the Mass of today, news of the Vatican, church news from all over the world. Thank you to our partner radio and television stations, EWTN Television, Catholic TV, Shalom World Television Network, Salt and Light Television, Catholic Faith Network, Atmadashan TV, Luminous Radio. Laudetur Jesus Christus, praise be Jesus Christ.

0: Laudato Jesus Christus, praise be Jesus Christ. Welcome to the recitation of the Regina Coeli with Pope Leo the 14th, coming to you live from St. Peter's Square here in the Vatican. This is the last Regina Coeli. Next week we turn back to reciting the Angelus. Today the Church celebrates the great feast of Pentecost Sunday, which concludes the Easter season. And in other words, we turn to ordinary time in the liturgy. I'm Father Paul Samasumo. A warm welcome to our official partner, television and radio stations, EWTN Television, Salt and Light Television, Catholic TV, Catholic Faith Network, Shalom World Television, Atmadashan TV, and listeners of Luminous Radio. To those of you joining us on our Vatican News website stream, that is the vaticannews.va, welcome. If you are following this broadcast on our various social media channels, you are most welcome indeed to this live transmission. And to our Catholic National Diocesan Religious Congregation owned radio and television stations, we are so glad that you are here for the recitation of the Regina Coeli with Pope Leo. Remember, you can always find more information and clarification regarding today's Regina Coeli on our website, vaticannews.va. The liturgical celebration of today, Pope Leo celebrated Holy Mass in the Basilica of St. Peter this morning to commemorate the liturgical celebration of today, which commemorates the descent of the Holy Spirit upon the disciples when they were gathered in Jerusalem. And often Pentecost is referred to as the birthday of the Church. We pray for the various gifts of the Holy Spirit, that with this feast we will receive the many gifts that the Holy Spirit gives us. Not only today, but always. Some of these are wisdom, understanding, the gift of counsel, fortitude, and also the gift of knowledge. It is quite warm in the square today. We have the sun shining there. I'm sure that's why you can see a couple of umbrellas there in the square, waiting for the Holy Father to come to the window of his study in the Apostolic Palace and to start the recitation of the Angelus. Notably also, tomorrow is a special day for Pope Leo. This will be the launch and the publication of his first encyclical. It will be launched here in the Vatican. But what is of interest is that it was actually signed on the 15th of May, which is 135 years from the time of another encyclical that was by another Pope Leo, Pope Leo the 13th. So 135 years later, Pope Leo the 14th will publish his first encyclical tomorrow. Anytime now, the Holy Father should appear at the window of his study to begin the recitation of the Angelus. And there you are, the curtains are open, and the Holy Father has come, much to the delight of the pilgrims who are in the square. Dear brothers and sisters, happy Sunday. On this solemnity of Pentecost, we are called to contemplate the gift of the Holy Spirit, which was poured out in abundance upon the early Church and is bestowed anew upon its members today, granting us light and strength throughout our everyday circumstances. Let us reflect on an image of the Spirit that today's liturgy sets before us. The Spirit opens doors. The Gospel, in fact, tells us that the doors of the house where the disciples had met were locked for fear of the Jews. At the same time, the book of the Acts of the Apostles tells us that the Spirit came like a mighty wind, which opened those doors, impelling the disciples to go out and proclaim the good news of the risen Christ. We can ask ourselves, what doors the Holy Spirit opens today? The first door is that of God Himself, for the Spirit gives us access to the mystery of God as revealed in Jesus Christ. Through the gift of the Holy Spirit, God grants us true faith, helps us understand the meaning of Scripture, reveals Himself as our neighbor, and allows us to share in His very life. The Holy Spirit helps us to have a personal experience of God, to encounter Him in Jesus, and not merely in the observance of law, to recognize Him within us and to discover the signs of His presence in daily life. The second door, that of the upper room, that is, the church. Without the fire of the Spirit, the church remains a prison of fear, timid in the face of the world's challenges, closed in on itself, and thus also incapable of entering into dialogue with the changing times. The Spirit opens the doors of the church so that it can be welcoming and be hospitable to all, even to those who have closed their doors on God and neighbor and on hope and on the joy of living. As Pope Francis recalled, we are called to be a church that blesses and encourages. The doors of the church are open to everyone. Finally, the Holy Spirit opens the door of our heart, helping us to overcome resistance, selfishness, mistrust, and prejudice, while enabling us to live as children of God and brothers and sisters to one another. Where the Spirit of the Lord is, fraternity is born among individuals, groups, and people of the earth, and all speak the same language of love, which unites and brings harmony despite our differences. Brothers and sisters, even in our own day, especially on this day of Pentecost, we must invoke the Holy Spirit and ask Him to open all the doors that are still closed. We need to rediscover God as the Father who loves us, so that we can form a church where everyone feels at home and build a fraternal world where peace reigns among all people. Like the first disciples, we entrust ourselves to the intercession of the Virgin Mary, dwelling of the Holy Spirit and Mother of the Church. Queen of Heaven, rejoice. Alleluia.
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2: Amen.
0: There we are. We've received a special blessing from the Holy Father himself on this feast day of Pentecost Sunday, where we have recited with him the Regina Caeli.
1: Cari fratelli e sorelle,
0: dear brothers and sisters,
1: ricorre oggi,
0: today is the day of prayer for the church in China.
1: Nella memoria liturgica della Beata Vergine Maria, aiuto dei cristiani.
0: Our Lady, Help of Christians. This is a special feast that was established in 2007 by Pope Benedict and the Holy Father, speaking about the Universal Church's affection for the Church in China, and praying for the intercession through the intercession of the Blessed Virgin Mary for everyone in the Church in China, that they will continue to testify the gospel, to be seed of hope and peace, and in a special way, the Holy Father prays for the 82 victims who suffered in the coal mine explosion that has just happened in China, northern China, and also praying for the Christians in the Holy Land, Lebanon, and throughout the Middle East who are suffering because of the war. And now greetings to all the pilgrims who have come from all over the world, who are in the square.
1: In particolare saluto il gruppo di persone con disabilità provenienti dalla Polonia.
0: A group of disabled pilgrims from Poland.
1: Oppure i pellegrini venuti in bicicletta da Kelmis in Belgio.
0: Also some pilgrims who have come riding their bicycles from Belgium.
1: A tutti auguro una buona domenica dei
0: pellegrini. And to everyone, I wish you a happy Sunday and happy Feast of the Pentecost. After the recitation of the Angelus, Pope Leo, making reference to the accident, the coal mine accident that happened in China, praying for the 82, for the more than 82 victims there. And coincidentally today, the Church prays for the Church in China. This is a feast that has been happening since 2007. And that brings us to the end of the Pentecost's Regina Caeli today. Pope Leo's first encyclical, Magnifica Humanitas, on safeguarding the human person in the era of artificial intelligence, will be launched tomorrow, Monday, the 25th. A presentation event with the presence of the Pope has been organized. Thank you for being part of today's Regina Caeli. I'm Father Paul Samasumo. On behalf of Vatican Media, thank you to everyone, our technicians and our director, and to our partner broadcasters of EWTN, Salt and Light TV, Catholic Faith Network, Shalom World Television, Atma Darshan TV, Luminous Radio. Laudato Jesus Christus, praise be Jesus Christ.

0: Laudato Jesus Christus, Vatican and World News.
1: In the headlines, this Pentecost Sunday, May 24th, Pope Leo XIV celebrates Mass for the Solemnity of Pentecost in the Vatican. He delivers the final Regina Caeli of this Easter season, and the Holy Father prays for Christians in China and the Middle East. In the Vatican, I'm Deborah Castellano-Lubov.
2: Lo Spirito Santo è la vivente carità di Cristo che ci pervade, ci sprona, ci sostiene nella missione.
1: Pope Leo XIV celebrated Mass for the Solemnity of Pentecost. He said in his homily that through the power of the Holy Spirit, our proclamation is filled with joy and hope. For we, yes, we ourselves, are the newness of the world, the light and the salt of the earth. He said this on Sunday morning during the Mass, noting that the Easter season reaches its fulfillment in the Solemnity today. The Pope recalled the day's gospel passage in which the apostles had shut themselves in the upper room, overcome by fear. Yet Jesus came and stood among them despite the closed doors, filling them with joy.
2: Il Signore rivela il suo corpo glorioso.
1: Christ, the Pope stressed, accompanied his actions with the words, "Peace be with you," and immediately afterward breathed the Holy Spirit upon the disciples. Holy Father underscored how the Holy Spirit accomplished something extraordinary in the lives of the apostles and noted that the Spirit continues to work today. He stressed that Pentecost is a paschal feast and a feast of the body of Christ, which, by grace, is all of us. The Pope went on to focus on three aspects of the Spirit. First, the Spirit of peace. Second, the Spirit of mission. And third, the Spirit of truth. Focusing first on the Spirit of peace, Pope Leo noted that it was the Holy Spirit, through Christ's Paschal mystery, who restored peace between God and humanity, pouring this peace into our hearts and spreading it throughout the whole world. The Holy Father stressed that this peace stems from forgiveness and leads us to forgiveness. He highlighted that the Lord pours out his Spirit of peace from one end of history to the other, for he who has redeemed everyone from death excludes no one. Turning next to the Spirit's missionary aspect, Pope Leo recalled that the Holy Spirit is the living charity of Christ that fills us, spurs us on, and sustains us in our mission. Recalling that on the very day of Pentecost, the apostles began proclaiming Jesus through the power of the Spirit, the Pope said that the Spirit's first work in us is granting us the faith to proclaim that Jesus is Lord. Marveling that this faith lives and is expressed in every good deed, every act of mercy, and every virtue, Pope Leo said that the work of God, therefore, is each one of us, who came here from all over the world, invited to the Lord's table, gathered to listen to his word, and called to bear witness to it everywhere. The Pope stressed that all the faithful are truly co-workers of the gospel, adding that the whole church is its protagonist, not merely its guardian. Through the power of the Spirit, he noted, our proclamation is filled with joy and hope. He stressed that we ourselves are the newness of the world and the light and the salt of the earth, not because of our own merits or privileges, but because of the word of the Lord, who sanctifies the sinner, heals the leper, and transforms the one who denied him into an apostle. The Pope acknowledged that there are changes that do not bring new life to the world, but make it grow old through error and violence. Nevertheless, he said, the Holy Spirit enlightens minds and instills new vitality in our hearts. In this way, he said, the Spirit transfigures history, opening it to salvation, which is the gift that the Lord offers to everyone. The Church's mission, he added, bears witness to this offer, thereby transforming the world's confusion into communion with God and among ourselves. He reminded the faithful that the Spirit, who has spoken through the prophets, always promotes unity and truth by imbuing us with understanding, harmony, and coherence of life. Finally, Pope Leo said the Paraclete protects us from everything that hinders this understanding.
2: Il Paraclito ci difende allora da tutto ciò che ostacola questa intesa,
1: including partisanship, hypocrisy, and fads that obscure the light of the gospel. Thus, he said, the truth that God gives us stands as a liberating word for all peoples, a message that transforms every culture from within. The Holy Spirit, Pope Leo emphasized, is not poured out once and for all, but constantly. Just as the Eucharist is the living presence of Christ who nourishes us unceasingly, so too, he said, does the Holy Spirit imprint his character upon us in baptism, which makes us Christians. Similarly, he said, the Holy Spirit acts in confirmation, establishing us as witnesses and in holy orders, constituting ministers and shepherds for God's people. In every sacrament, Pope Leo said, he is the source of holiness who multiplies gifts and charisms through prayer, works of mercy, and the study of the Word of God. He recalled St. Paul's words to the Corinthians, to each is given the manifestation of the Spirit for the common of good. Pope Leo said that it is precisely for this reason that we are the Church, the one body that lives in God and serves the world. Thanks to the Spirit, he said, we can bring true peace to all, the truth that saves, the same Christ, our Lord. The Holy Father drew his homily to a close by inviting all the faithful to join him in praying that the Holy Spirit may save us from the evil of war, may free humanity from misery, and may heal us from the scourge of sin through the salvation proclaimed to all peoples in the name of Jesus.
2: Preghiamo oggi che lo Spirito del Risorto ci salvi dal male della guerra, che viene vinta non da una superpotenza, ma dall'onnipotenza dell'amore.
1: Pope Leo XIV concluded by praying that the Holy Spirit instill in us the grace that gave courage to the apostles today and always through the Blessed Mother's intercession.
3: As Pope Leo remembered, with Pentecost Sunday, we reached the culmination of the Easter season. So today was his final Regina Caeli address of this Easter season, as next week will be the Angelus address. He gave his remarks in St. Peter's Square before praying the midday prayer. And Thaddeus Jones has this report.
4: Pope Leo invited the faithful to contemplate the gift of the Holy Spirit, which was poured out in abundance upon the early church and is bestowed anew upon its members today, granting us light and strength throughout our everyday circumstances. He urged everyone to invoke the Holy Spirit and ask him to open all the doors that are still closed in our lives.
2: Lo Spirito apre le porte.
4: The Pope said we need to rediscover God as the Father who loves us so that we can form a church where everyone feels at home and build a fraternal world where peace reigns among all peoples. The Pope pointed to three doors that must be opened, recalling the account in the Acts of the Apostles that describes the Spirit as a mighty wind that opened every door and impelled the disciples to go out and proclaim the good news of the risen Christ.
2: La prima porta è quella di Dio stesso.
4: The first door, he said, to be opened is that of God himself, who grants true faith and helps us understand the meaning of Scripture, reveals himself as a neighbor, and allows us to share in his very life. He said the Holy Spirit helps us to have a personal experience of God, to encounter him in Jesus, and not merely in the observance of a law, but to recognize him within us and to discover the signs of his presence in daily life.
2: La seconda porta è quella del cenacolo, cioè della chiesa.
4: The second door, the Pope emphasized, is that of the upper room, that is, of the church. The wind of the Spirit sweeps away fears and anxieties in the face of the world's challenges, as well as the inability to engage with changing times, so that the church may become, as Pope Francis often said, a church with open doors. The Pope said the Spirit opens the doors of the church so that it can be welcoming and hospitable to all, even to those who've closed their doors on God and neighbor, on hope and the joy of living.
2: Infine, lo Spirito Santo apre le porte dei nostri cuori.
4: The final door, indicated by the Pope, is that of the human heart, which must be opened in order for fraternity among peoples to be born. The Pope said the Holy Spirit opens the door of the heart, helping us to overcome resistance, selfishness, mistrust, prejudice, and enabling us to live as children of God and brothers and sisters to one another. He said, where the Spirit of the Lord is, Fraternity is born among individuals, groups, and peoples of the earth, and all speak the same language of love, which unites and brings harmony despite our differences. I'm Dennis Jones.
3: And following the Regina Caeli prayer in St. Peter's Square today, Pope Leo XIV entrusted Chinese Christians to the Virgin Mary, praying that they might be witnesses to hope and to peace. As Joseph Tulloch reports, the Pope's thoughts also turned to the Christian communities suffering from the war and conflict in the Holy Land. Let's listen.
5: After the Regina Caeli prayer on Pentecost Sunday, Pope Leo made a heartfelt appeal for Chinese Christians. Today, the Pope noted, is the World Day of Prayer for the Church in China, which coincides with the Feast of Mary, Help of Christians. This is a devotion which, the Pope said, is deeply cherished at the Sheshan Shrine in Shanghai.
6: Uniamo la nostra preghiera a quella dei cattolici cinesi. Come
5: segno... The Pope invited the faithful to join their prayer to that of Chinese Catholics in a sign of affection and communion with the universal Church. He asked that through the intercession of Mary, Queen of Heaven, God might grant the Christian community in China the grace of unity and the strength to witness to the gospel in their daily lives, becoming seeds of hope and of peace. Pope Leo also prayed for the victims of a recent mining incident in northern China. At least 82 people were killed in a coal mine blast in the Shaanxi province on Friday. This makes it the worst mining disaster in China since 2009. At the Regina Caeli today, the Pope invoked eternal peace upon the victims.
6: Affidiamo anche le comunità cristiane della Terra Santa, del Libano e di tutto il
5: Pope Leo then turned his attention to the Middle East, entrusting the Christian communities in the Holy Land, Lebanon, and the entire region to Mary's care. And finally, the Pope greeted pilgrims from across the world, including a group of people with disabilities from Poland and a group of cyclists from Kelmis in Belgium who had arrived in Rome by bike. I'm Joseph Tulloch.
3: Also remembering those who have been suffering in Ukraine, there had been Russian bombardments striking Kyiv and other Ukrainian cities and communities overnight. The largest number of missiles was directed at the capital and also at ordinary residential buildings, at schools, food markets, one of Kyiv's oldest markets, and we pray for the people of Ukraine and all those suffering at this time. Also, very noteworthy is that Pope Leo XIV's first encyclical will be released tomorrow and in the presence of Pope Leo himself in the Vatican, in the new Synod Hall. And the title of the social encyclical is Magnifica Humanitas, and it is going to be on safeguarding the human person in the time of artificial intelligence. The presentation will be at 11:30 a.m. Rome time, with various speakers present. And that brings us to the end of this edition of Vatican and World News. For more on these and other stories, please visit our web portal at www.vaticannews.va and our social platforms of X, Instagram, Facebook. Be sure to stay with us tomorrow for the release of the Holy Father's first encyclical, and the presentation will be live streamed. Thanks to our sound engineer in the studio, Alberto Giovanetti, and in the Vatican, this Pentecost Sunday, I'm Deborah Castellano-Lupanf.

0: Laudator Jesus Christus. Vatican and World News.
1: In the headlines, this Pentecost Sunday, May 24th, Pope Leo XIV celebrates Mass for the Solemnity of Pentecost in the Vatican. He delivers the final Regina Caeli of this Easter season, and the Holy Father prays for Christians in China and the Middle East. In the Vatican, I'm Deborah Castellano-Lubov.
2: Lo Spirito Santo è la vivente carità di Cristo che ci pervade, ci sprona, ci sostiene nella missione.
1: Pope Leo XIV celebrated Mass for the Solemnity of Pentecost. He said in his homily that through the power of the Holy Spirit, our proclamation is filled with joy and hope. For we, yes, we ourselves, are the newness of the world, the light and the salt of the earth. He said this on Sunday morning during the Mass, noting that the Easter season reaches its fulfillment in this solemnity today. The Pope recalled the day's gospel passage in which the apostles had shut themselves in the upper room, overcome by fear. Yet Jesus came and stood among them despite the closed doors, filling them with joy.
2: Il Signore rivela il suo corpo glorioso.
1: Christ, the Pope stressed, accompanied his actions with the words, "Peace be with you." And immediately afterward breathed the Holy Spirit upon the disciples. The Holy Father underscored how the Holy Spirit accomplished something extraordinary in the lives of the apostles and noted that the Spirit continues to work today. He stressed that Pentecost is a paschal feast and a feast of the body of Christ, which, by grace, is all of us. The Pope went on to focus on three aspects of the Spirit. First, the spirit of peace. Second, the spirit of mission. And third, the spirit of truth. Focusing first on the spirit of peace, Pope Leo noted that it was the Holy Spirit, through Christ's paschal mystery, who restored peace between God and humanity, pouring this peace into our hearts and spreading it throughout the whole world. The Holy Father stressed that this peace stems from forgiveness and leads us to forgiveness. He highlighted that the Lord pours out his spirit of peace from one end of history to the other, for he who has redeemed everyone from death excludes no one. Turning next to the Spirit's missionary aspect, Pope Leo recalled that the Holy Spirit is the living charity of Christ that fills us, spurs us on, and sustains us in our mission. Recalling that on the very day of Pentecost, the apostles began proclaiming Jesus through the power of the Spirit, the Pope said that the Spirit's first work in us is granting us the faith to proclaim that Jesus is Lord. Marveling that this faith lives and is expressed in every good deed, every act of mercy, and every virtue, Pope Leo said that the work of God, therefore, is each one of us, who came here from all over the world, invited to the Lord's table, gathered to listen to his word, and called to bear witness to it everywhere. The Pope stressed that all the faithful are truly co-workers of the gospel, adding that the whole church is its protagonist, not merely its guardian. Through the power of the Spirit, he noted, our proclamation is filled with joy and hope. He stressed that we ourselves are the newness of the world and the light and the salt of the earth, not because of our own merits or privileges, but because of the word of the Lord, who sanctifies the sinner, heals the leper, and transforms the one who denied him into an apostle. The Pope acknowledged that there are changes that do not bring new life to the world, but make it grow old through error and violence. Nevertheless, he said, the Holy Spirit enlightens minds and instills new vitality in our hearts. In this way, he said, the Spirit transfigures history, opening it to salvation, which is the gift that the Lord offers to everyone. The Church's mission, he added, bears witness to this offer, thereby transforming the world's confusion into communion with God and among ourselves. He reminded the faithful that the Spirit, who has spoken through the prophets, always promotes unity and truth by imbuing us with understanding, harmony, and coherence of life. Finally, Pope Leo said the Paraclete protects us from everything that hinders this understanding.
2: Il Paraclito ci difende allora da tutto ciò che ostacola questa intesa,
1: including partisanship, hypocrisy, and fads that obscure the light of the gospel. Thus, he said, the truth that God gives us stands as a liberating word for all peoples, a message that transforms every culture from within. The Holy Spirit, Pope Leo emphasized, is not poured out once and for all, but constantly. Just as the Eucharist is the living presence of Christ who nourishes us unceasingly, so too, he said, does the Holy Spirit imprint his character upon us in baptism, which makes us Christians. Similarly, he said, the Holy Spirit acts in confirmation, establishing us as witnesses and in holy orders, constituting ministers and shepherds for God's people. In every sacrament, Pope Leo said, he is the source of holiness who multiplies gifts and charisms through prayer, works of mercy, and the study of the Word of God. He recalled St. Paul's words to the Corinthians, to each is given the manifestation of the Spirit for the common of good. Pope Leo said that it is precisely for this reason that we are the Church, the one body that lives in God and serves the world. Thanks to the Spirit, he said, we can bring true peace to all, the truth that saves, the same Christ, our Lord. The Holy Father drew his homily to a close by inviting all the faithful to join him in praying that the Holy Spirit may save us from the evil of war, may free humanity from misery, and may heal us from the scourge of sin through the salvation proclaimed to all peoples in the name of Jesus.
2: Preghiamo oggi. Che lo Spirito del Risorto ci salvi dal male della guerra, che viene vinta non da una superpotenza, ma dall'onnipotenza dell'amore.
1: Pope Leo XIV concluded by praying that the Holy Spirit instill in us the grace that gave courage to the apostles today and always through the Blessed Mother's intercession. As Pope Leo remembered, with Pentecost Sunday, we reached the culmination of the Easter season. So today was his final Regina Caeli address of this Easter season, as next week will be the Angelus address. He gave his remarks in St. Peter's Square before praying the midday prayer. And Thaddeus Jones has this report.
3: Pope Leo invited the faithful to contemplate the gift of the Holy Spirit, which was poured out in abundance upon the early church and is bestowed anew upon its members today, granting us light and strength throughout our everyday circumstances. He urged everyone to invoke the Holy Spirit and ask him to open all the doors that are still closed in our lives.
2: Lo Spirito apre le porte.
3: The Pope said we need to rediscover God as the Father who loves us so that we can form a church where everyone feels at home and build a fraternal world where peace reigns among all peoples. The Pope pointed to three doors that must be open, recalling the account in the Acts of the Apostles that describes the Spirit as a mighty wind that opened every door and impelled the disciples to go out and proclaim the good news of the risen Christ.
2: La prima porta è quella di Dio stesso.
3: The first door, he said, to be opened is that of God himself, who grants true faith and helps us understand the meaning of Scripture, reveals himself as a neighbor, and allows us to share in his very life. He said the Holy Spirit helps us to have a personal experience of God, to encounter him in Jesus, and not merely in the observance of a law, but to recognize him within us and to discover the signs of his presence in daily life.
2: La seconda porta è quella del cenacolo, cioè della chiesa.
3: The second door, the Pope emphasized, is that of the upper room, that is, of the church. The wind of the Spirit sweeps away fears and anxieties in the face of the world's challenges, as well as the inability to engage with changing times, so that the church may become, as Pope Francis often said, a church with open doors. The Pope said the Spirit opens the doors of the church so that it can be welcoming and hospitable to all, even to those who've closed their doors on God and neighbor, on hope and the joy of living.
2: Infine, lo Spirito Santo apre le porte dei nostri cuori.
3: The final door, indicated by the Pope, is that of the human heart, which must be opened in order for fraternity among peoples to be born. The Pope said the Holy Spirit opens the door of the heart, helping us to overcome resistance, selfishness, mistrust, prejudice, and enabling us to live as children of God and brothers and sisters to one another. He said, where the Spirit of the Lord is, Fraternity is born among individuals, groups, and peoples of the earth, and all speak the same language of love, which unites and brings harmony despite our differences. I'm Dennis Jones.
1: And following the Regina Caeli prayer in St. Peter's Square today, Pope Leo XIV entrusted Chinese Christians to the Virgin Mary, praying that they might be witnesses to hope and to peace. As Joseph Tulloch reports, the Pope's thoughts also turned to the Christian communities suffering from the war and conflict in the Holy Land. Let's listen.
4: After the Regina Caeli prayer on Pentecost Sunday, Pope Leo made a heartfelt appeal for Chinese Christians. Today, the Pope noted, is the World Day of Prayer for the Church in China, which coincides with the Feast of Mary, Help of Christians. This is a devotion which, the Pope said, is deeply cherished at the Sheshan Shrine in Shanghai.
5: Uniamo la nostra preghiera a quella dei cattolici cinesi.
4: The Pope invited the faithful to join their prayer to that of Chinese Catholics in a sign of affection and communion with the universal Church. He asked that through the intercession of Mary, Queen of Heaven, God might grant the Christian community in China the grace of unity and the strength to witness to the gospel in their daily lives, becoming seeds of hope and of peace. Pope Leo also prayed for the victims of a recent mining incident in northern China. At least 82 people were killed in a coal mine blast in the Shaanxi province on Friday. This makes it the worst mining disaster in China since 2009. At the Regina Caeli today, the Pope invoked eternal peace upon the victims.
5: Affidiamo anche le comunità cristiane della Terra Santa, del Libano e di tutto il
4: Pope Leo then turned his attention to the Middle East, entrusting the Christian communities in the Holy Land, Lebanon, and the entire region to Mary's care. And finally, the Pope greeted pilgrims from across the world, including a group of people with disabilities from Poland and a group of cyclists from Kelmis in Belgium who had arrived in Rome by bike. I'm Joseph Tulloch.
1: Also remembering those who have been suffering in Ukraine, there had been Russian bombardments striking Kyiv and other Ukrainian cities and communities overnight. The largest number of missiles was directed at the capital and also at ordinary residential buildings, at schools, food markets, one of Kyiv's oldest markets, and we pray for the people of Ukraine and all those suffering at this time. Also, very noteworthy is that Pope Leo XIV's first encyclical will be released tomorrow and in the presence of Pope Leo himself in the Vatican, in the new Synod Hall. And the title of the social encyclical is Magnifica Humanitas, and it is going to be on safeguarding the human person in the time of artificial intelligence. The presentation will be at 11:30 a.m. Rome time, with various speakers present. And that brings us to the end of this edition of Vatican and World News. For more on these and other stories, please visit our web portal at www.vaticannews.va and our social platforms of X, Instagram, Facebook. Be sure to stay with us tomorrow for the release of the Holy Father's first encyclical, and the presentation will be live streamed. Thanks to our sound engineer in the studio, Alberto Giovanetti, and in the Vatican, this Pentecost Sunday, I'm Deborah Castellano-Lupanth.

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2: In today's program, you can hear our feature family. First, however, our bulletin of church news. I am Festus Tarawali. Pope Leo celebrated Mass on the solemnity of Pentecost on Sunday morning in St. Peter's Basilica in the presence of thousands of faithful. In his homily, he reflected on how the Holy Spirit continues to work wonders in our lives. He said, by enlightening minds and instilling new vitality in our hearts, the Paraclete transfigures history, opening it to salvation, which is the gift that the Lord offers to everyone. He highlighted three aspects of the power of the Holy Spirit and prayed for peace in places torn by conflict, for healing from the wounds of sin, and for humanity to be freed from misery. Deborah Castellano-Lubov reports.
3: Lo Spirito Santo è la vivente carità di Cristo che ci pervade, ci sprona, ci sostiene nella missione.
4: Pope Leo XIV celebrated Mass for the solemnity of Pentecost. He said in his homily that through the power of the Holy Spirit, our proclamation is filled with joy and hope. For we, yes, we ourselves, are the newness of the world, the light and the salt of the earth. He said this on Sunday morning during the Mass, noting that the Easter season reaches its fulfillment in this solemnity today. The Pope recalled the day's gospel passage in which the apostles had shut themselves in the upper room, overcome by fear. Yet Jesus came and stood among them despite the closed doors, filling them with joy.
3: Il Signore rivela il suo corpo glorioso.
4: Christ, the Pope stressed, accompanied his actions with the words, "Peace be with you," and immediately afterward breathed the Holy Spirit upon the disciples. Holy Father underscored how the Holy Spirit accomplished something extraordinary in the lives of the apostles and noted that the Spirit continues to work today. He stressed that Pentecost is a paschal feast and a feast of the body of Christ, which, by grace, is all of us. The Pope went on to focus on three aspects of the Spirit. First, the Spirit of peace. Second, the Spirit of mission. And third, the Spirit of truth. Focusing first on the Spirit of peace, Pope Leo noted that it was the Holy Spirit, through Christ's paschal mystery, who restored peace between God and humanity, pouring this peace into our hearts and spreading it throughout the whole world. The Holy Father stressed that this peace stems from forgiveness and leads us to forgiveness. He highlighted that the Lord pours out his Spirit of peace from one end of history to the other, for he who has redeemed everyone from death excludes no one. Turning next to the Spirit's missionary aspect, Pope Leo recalled that the Holy Spirit is the living charity of Christ that fills us, spurs us on, and sustains us in our mission. Recalling that on the very day of Pentecost, the apostles began proclaiming Jesus through the power of the Spirit, the Pope said that the Spirit's first work in us is granting us the faith to proclaim that Jesus is Lord. Marveling that this faith lives and is expressed in every good deed, every act of mercy, and every virtue, Pope Leo said that the work of God, therefore, is each one of us, who came here from all over the world, invited to the Lord's table, gathered to listen to his word, and called to bear witness to it everywhere. The Pope stressed that all the faithful are truly co-workers of the gospel, adding that the whole church is its protagonist, not merely its guardian. Through the power of the Spirit, he noted, our proclamation is filled with joy and hope. He stressed that we ourselves are the newness of the world and the light and the salt of the earth, not because of our own merits or privileges, but because of the word of the Lord, who sanctifies the sinner, heals the leper, and transforms the one who denied him into an apostle. The Pope acknowledged that there are changes that do not bring new life to the world, but make it grow old through error and violence. Nevertheless, he said, the Holy Spirit enlightens minds and instills new vitality in our hearts. In this way, he said, the Spirit transfigures history, opening it to salvation, which is the gift that the Lord offers to everyone. The Church's mission, he added, bears witness to this offer, thereby transforming the world's confusion into communion with God and among ourselves. He reminded the faithful that the Spirit, who has spoken through the prophets, always promotes unity and truth by imbuing us with understanding, harmony, and coherence of life. Finally, Pope Leo said the Paraclete protects us from everything that hinders this understanding.
3: Il Paraclito ci difende allora da tutto ciò che ostacola questa intesa.
4: Including partisanship, hypocrisy, and fads that obscure the light of the gospel. Thus, he said, the truth that God gives us stands as a liberating word for all peoples, a message that transforms every culture from within. The Holy Spirit, Pope Leo emphasizes, is not poured out once and for all, but constantly. Just as the Eucharist is the living presence of Christ who nourishes us unceasingly, so too, he said, does the Holy Spirit imprint his character upon us in baptism, which makes us Christians. Similarly, he said, the Holy Spirit acts in confirmation, establishing us as witnesses, and in holy orders, constituting ministers and shepherds for God's people. In every sacrament, Pope Leo said, he is the source of holiness who multiplies gifts and charisms through prayer, works of mercy, and the study of the Word of God. He recalled St. Paul's words to the Corinthians, to each is given the manifestation of the Spirit for the common of good. Pope Leo said that it is precisely for this reason that we are the Church, the one body that lives in God and serves the world. Thanks to the Spirit, he said, we can bring true peace to all, the truth that saves, the same Christ, our Lord. The Holy Father drew his homily to a close by inviting all the faithful to join him in praying that the Holy Spirit may save us from the evil of war, may free humanity from misery, and may heal us from the scourge of sin through the salvation proclaimed to all peoples in the name of Jesus.
3: Preghiamo oggi che lo Spirito del Risorto ci salvi dal male della guerra, che viene vinta non da una superpotenza, ma dall'onnipotenza dell'amore.
4: Pope Leo XIV concluded by praying that the Holy Spirit instill in us the grace that gave courage to the apostles today and always through the Blessed Mother's intercession.
2: At the midday, Regina Celli, the Pope urged everyone to invoke the Holy Spirit, which opens the doors to faith and encouraged the Church to be welcoming and hospitable to all. He also prayed that the Holy Spirit may help us overcome resistance, selfishness, mistrust, and prejudice, allowing fraternity to flourish. Tadeusz Jones reports.
5: Pope Leo invited the faithful to contemplate the gift of the Holy Spirit, which was poured out in abundance upon the early Church and is bestowed anew upon its members today, granting us light and strength throughout our everyday circumstances. He urged everyone to invoke the Holy Spirit and ask him to open all the doors that are still closed in our lives.
3: Lo Spirito apre le porte.
5: The Pope said we need to rediscover God as the Father who loves us so that we can form a church where everyone feels at home and build a fraternal world where peace reigns among all peoples. The Pope pointed to three doors that must be open, recalling the account in the Acts of the Apostles that describes the Spirit as a mighty wind that opened every door and impelled the disciples to go out and proclaim the good news of the risen Christ.
3: La prima porta è quella di Dio stesso.
5: The first door, he said, to be opened is that of God himself, who grants true faith and helps us understand the meaning of Scripture, reveals himself as a neighbor, and allows us to share in his very life. He said the Holy Spirit helps us to have a personal experience of God, to encounter him in Jesus, and not merely in the observance of a law, but to recognize him within us and to discover the signs of his presence in daily life.
3: La seconda porta è quella del cenacolo, cioè della chiesa.
5: The second door, the Pope emphasized, is that of the upper room, that is, of the Church. The wind of the Spirit sweeps away fears and anxieties in the face of the world's challenges, as well as the inability to engage with changing times, so that the Church may become, as Pope Francis often said, a church with open doors. The Pope said the Spirit opens the doors of the Church so that it can be welcoming and hospitable to all, even to those who've closed their doors on God and neighbor, on hope and the joy of living.
3: Infine, lo Spirito Santo apre le porte dei nostri cuori.
5: The final door, indicated by the Pope, is that of the human heart, which must be opened in order for fraternity among peoples to be born. Pope said the Holy Spirit opens the door of the heart, helping us to overcome resistance, selfishness, mistrust, prejudice, and enabling us to live as children of God and brothers and sisters to one another. He said, where the Spirit of the Lord is, fraternity is born among individuals, groups, and peoples of the earth, and all speak the same language of love, which unites and brings harmony despite our differences. I'm Dennis Jones.
2: Following the Regina Caeli prayer on Sunday, the Pope marks the World Day of Prayer for the Church in China. The Day of Prayer, the Pope noted, coincides with the feast of the Blessed Virgin Mary, Help of Christians, who is venerated with profound devotion at the Shrine of Shenshan in Shanghai in China. He also recalled the victims of a gas explosion at a coal mine in China's northern Shaanxi province on Friday that killed at least 82 people. The Holy Father then renewed his appeal to Mary, Help of Christians, entrusting to her the Christian communities of the Holy Land, Lebanon, and the entire Middle East who are suffering because of war. Joseph Tulloch reports.
6: After the Regina Caeli prayer on Pentecost Sunday, Pope Leo made a heartfelt appeal for Chinese Christians. Today, the Pope noted, is the World Day of Prayer for the Church in China, which coincides with the Feast of Mary, Help of Christians. This is a devotion which, the Pope said, is deeply cherished at the Shenshan Shrine in Shanghai.
7: Uniamo la nostra preghiera a quella dei cattolici cinesi.
6: The Pope invited the faithful to join their prayer to that of Chinese Catholics in a sign of affection and communion with the universal Church. He asked that through the intercession of Mary, Queen of Heaven, God might grant the Christian community in China the grace of unity and the strength to witness to the gospel in their daily lives, becoming seeds of hope and of peace. Pope Leo also prayed for the victims of a recent mining incident in northern China. At least 82 people were killed in a coal mine blast in the Shaanxi province on Friday. This makes it the worst mining disaster in China since 2009. At the Regina Caeli today, the Pope invoked eternal peace upon the victims.
7: Affidiamo anche le comunità cristiane della Terra Santa, del Libano e di tutto il
6: Medio. Pope Leo then turned his attention to the Middle East, entrusting the Christian communities in the Holy Land, Lebanon, and the entire region to Mary's care. I'm Joseph Tulloch.
2: Bishops from Europe and Africa will gather in Luxembourg from the 25th to the 28th of May for a seminar dedicated to evangelization and the implementation phase of the Synod on Synodality. The meeting will bring together representatives of the Council of European Bishops' Conferences, CCEE, and the Symposium of Episcopal Conferences of Africa and Madagascar, SECAM. Since 2004, the seminar has served as an important opportunity for bishops from the two continents to share experiences and reflect together on the challenges facing the Church. This year's discussions will focus on how local churches are putting the Synod on Synodality into practice, as well as the challenges of evangelization in Europe and Africa in light of Evangelii Gaudium, a 2013 apostolic exhortation by Pope Francis on the proclamation of the gospel in today's world. You're tuned to the Africa Service of Vatican Radio.
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0: Hello, dear listener, and on our program today, we have Anastasia Makunu, who participated in the conference on preserving human faces and voices at the Urbaniana University that was made possible by the Dicastery of Communication, as we also look into Pope Leo's the 14th message on the 60th day of the World Communication Day. Welcome, Anastasia, and kindly introduce yourself to the listener.
1: My name is Anastasia Makunu. I come from Nairobi, Kenya. And I'm in Rome attending a meeting for the Jesuits, basically Jesuit communicators globally, as a representative or communications delegate for the Jesuit Conference of Africa in Madagascar. Now, attending the meeting on preserving human voices and faces.
0: Thank you, Anastasia. So what is your view on this conference?
1: As an African media professional and as a legal practitioner with the Federation of Women Lawyers in Kenya, I look at this conference with a theme that the Holy Father reminds us that our faces and our voices are sacred. And of course, this picks up from Pope Leo's message for the 60th World Day of Social Communications, which for me is deeply profound and for me carries an indelible reflection of divine love meant for authentic relationships. In the message, of course, he warns us that the rise of artificial intelligence presents not just a technological challenge, but a fundamental anthropological challenge. And it threatens to turn us into passive consumers of what he calls unthought thoughts. So then, being in this international conference, what comes to mind for me, given that the context for me is Africa, is that in Africa, our entire social fabric is built on Ubuntu. You know, the belief that I am because we are, that our humanity is realized in the face-to-face encounter. In, for instance, oral storytelling, which forms our cultural perspectives, and in community listening. So when AI simulates human voices and faces, when it fabricates parallel realities through, you know, automated bots and virtual influencers, it directly threatens this communal cohesion, trapping us in unhuman-centric or what, you know, Pope Leo calls world of mirrors.
0: What can you say about the Pope's message?
1: So then we must ask the question the Holy Father prompts. When you look at, you know, the message that he posits. For instance, who benefits and who pays the cost? Right now, Africa is bearing a disproportionate burden. We see a new digital extravism where our local content is mined without our sovereign ownership, where, you know, AI models are trained in African countries, and where our youth are underpaid to moderate traumatic data. And we've seen that, for instance, in Kenya. Ecologically, of course, then the massive data centers required to power global AI demand immense energy and water, straining communities that are already struggling and cannot even access these resources and are already vulnerable to climate change. Furthermore, of course, then, as a legal professional, I speak besides being a communications person, I speak also as a legal professional, as a member of the Federation of Women Lawyers in Kenya. And I see the dangerous biases embedded in these algorithms from a gendered perspective, for instance. And one of the presenters, you know, talked about, you know, facial recognition and the biases that come, you know, through that, whereby facial recognition systems routinely misidentifying darker skin tones, for example, black women, and she gave examples on crime-related facial recognition systems. Back to the Pope Leo's message then, which beautifully notes that our faces and voices are sacred, carrying a reflection of divine love meant for relationship. For me then in Africa, this is the very definition of Ubuntu. I am because we are. That, you know, our humanity, as I said, is realized through the face-to-face encounter, oral storytelling and deep listening. So then, Popliu warns against becoming passive consumers of unthought thoughts. And in Africa, where the internet penetration is growing rapidly, but digital literacy is really lagging, our communities are highly vulnerable to larger language models that simulate empathy and relationships. When automated bots influence public choices covertly, they threaten the social fabric and political stability of our nations as well. So we must preserve then our authentic African voices from being drowned out by artificial statistical compilations. Speaking of bias, Popliu's message talks about world of mirrors. And for me, in his message, you know, it exposes algorithmic injustice, biometric bias, and risks that come with that. And he correctly highlights that AI models are shaped by the worldviews of those who built them. And often these are not Africans. So reproducing stereotypes, prejudices for African women, for instance, and vulnerable population, this is a daily reality. The data sets used to train global AI completely lack adequate social representation of African people. And one of the presenters, you know, from South Africa did present on the African perspectives and AI and what they're doing to look at shaping the AI scope with an African perspective.
0: Can you comment on this in the legal perspective as a communicator and a lawyer in the African context?
1: So what happens when these systems are brought into African courtrooms, for example, and I speak as a legal professional, or used by law enforcement? And we've seen how legal practitioners, you know, they're using AI, and some of them have forgotten that the human-centric element of the law is what really makes the law, you know, law and society. And if we blindly adopt some of these technologies in Africa and even in our judicial systems, for example, we would be then institutionalizing injustices. So facial recognition technologies have well-documented biases, for instance, and higher error rates for darker skin tones that I've talked about, and especially, for instance, black women and black men. And even from a political perspective,
0: AI has been birthed or was birthed in the West. How is Africa embracing AI and how do they use it? And what is the impact, it being a foreign thing, to the African culture and community?
1: The other thing that I would like to note is what Africa imports mostly is from the West. So then, you know, we have the, for instance, you know, the Western-centric technology. And an example is, if a glitch in a Brussels or Silicon Valley becomes a wrongful arrest or an unfair trial in Nairobi, that's just an example, because we've modeled our justice system or our political system on Western-centric policies or AI or technological systems, then it becomes problematic for our own societies. And the Holy Father expresses deep concern that a few global companies are capable of subtly influencing behavior and even rewriting human history. For Africa, this looks like a new wave of extractivism. Our youth, of course, are used for cheap labor to moderate trauma. And I think I've talked about this. And then, of course, the ecological toll on vulnerable populations.
0: A comment on AI and Laudato Si.
1: We must think about the Pope's call on preserving the human person with Laudato Si. From an ecological perspective, AI as it is requires a massive ecological infrastructure. I've talked about the data centers that our own political leaders are running to and wanting to set up in Africa when they can't even provide water for their own people. So then building them in Africa, for instance, data centers, where millions face climate-induced water scarcity and energy poverty, means that our continent bears the physical environmental costs while a few global oligopolies, you know, reap the profits of that. And we've seen that in the conference that we are in.
0: So what's the way forward with all this?
1: The Pope calls on national legislators and regulators to act, for instance. And we have to begin to think from the continent that I come from, which is Africa, that we cannot model ourselves on, you know, the Western-centric models or technocratic systems. And we cannot rely on that, you know, that to self-assess and centralize AI and other technological developments. So then our own regulatory models cannot be designed with a Western-centric approach or, you know, a copy-pasted approach. But we have to begin to look at our own responsibility and cooperation and education within the three core pillars that Pope Leo talks about and what that means for Africa. For Africa, that would mean rejecting, of course, top-down tech governance. And we need, you know, participatory regulation where civil society, legal bodies, the law societies within the various countries and local communities have a seat at the table. And regulation must protect human intimacy and dignity and not just market compliance. And finally, you know, Pope Leo notes that just as the industrial revolution required basic literacy, the digital revolution requires widespread AI literacy. We must therefore then introduce this, you know, for instance, within the education system in Africa. And that is to be able to deal with the issues of marginalization when it comes to technology. And personally, I'm particularly moved by the Pope's call to reach out to older adults and marginalized members of the society who feel excluded. As church communicators, our mandate is to ensure our people do not conform blindly to the anthropomorphizing tendencies of chatbots, but instead view them strictly as tools.
0: Thank you, Anastasia, for this informative discussion that we've had today. To our listeners, let's be responsible on our use of AI for the good of all and for Africa. You have been listening to Family with Sister Christine Masivo.
2: 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Praised be Jesus Christ. 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

0: Laudato Jesus Christus, Vatican and World News.
1: In the headlines, this Pentecost Sunday, May 24th, Pope Leo XIV celebrates Mass for the Solemnity of Pentecost in the Vatican. He delivers the final Regina Caeli of this Easter season, and the Holy Father prays for Christians in China and the Middle East. In the Vatican, I'm Deborah Castellano-Lubov.
2: Lo Spirito Santo è la vivente carità di Cristo che ci pervade, ci sprona, ci sostiene nella missione.
1: Pope Leo XIV celebrated Mass for the Solemnity of Pentecost. He said in his homily that through the power of the Holy Spirit, our proclamation is filled with joy and hope. For we, yes, we ourselves, are the newness of the world, the light and the salt of the earth. He said this on Sunday morning during the Mass, noting that the Easter season reaches its fulfillment in this solemnity today. The Pope recalled the day's gospel passage in which the apostles had shut themselves in the upper room, overcome by fear. Yet Jesus came and stood among them despite the closed doors, filling them with joy.
2: Il Signore rivela il suo corpo glorioso.
1: Christ, the Pope stressed, accompanied his actions with the words, "Peace be with you," and immediately afterward breathed the Holy Spirit upon the disciples. Holy Father underscored how the Holy Spirit accomplished something extraordinary in the lives of the apostles and noted that the Spirit continues to work today. He stressed that Pentecost is a paschal feast and a feast of the body of Christ, which, by grace, is all of us. The Pope went on to focus on three aspects of the Spirit. First, the Spirit of peace. Second, the Spirit of mission. And third, the Spirit of truth. Focusing first on the Spirit of peace, Pope Leo noted that it was the Holy Spirit, through Christ's Paschal mystery, who restored peace between God and humanity, pouring this peace into our hearts and spreading it throughout the whole world. The Holy Father stressed that this peace stems from forgiveness and leads us to forgiveness. He highlighted that the Lord pours out his Spirit of peace from one end of history to the other, for he who has redeemed everyone from death excludes no one. Turning next to the Spirit's missionary aspect, Pope Leo recalled that the Holy Spirit is the living charity of Christ that fills us, spurs us on, and sustains us in our mission. Recalling that on the very day of Pentecost, the apostles began proclaiming Jesus through the power of the Spirit, the Pope said that the Spirit's first work in us is granting us the faith to proclaim that Jesus is Lord. Marveling that this faith lives and is expressed in every good deed, every act of mercy, and every virtue, Pope Leo said that the work of God, therefore, is each one of us, who came here from all over the world, invited to the Lord's table, gathered to listen to his word, and called to bear witness to it everywhere. The Pope stressed that all the faithful are truly co-workers of the gospel, adding that the whole church is its protagonist, not merely its guardian. Through the power of the Spirit, he noted, our proclamation is filled with joy and hope. He stressed that we ourselves are the newness of the world and the light and the salt of the earth, not because of our own merits or privileges, but because of the word of the Lord, who sanctifies the sinner, heals the leper, and transforms the one who denied him into an apostle. The Pope acknowledged that there are changes that do not bring new life to the world, but make it grow old through error and violence. Nevertheless, he said, the Holy Spirit enlightens minds and instills new vitality in our hearts. In this way, he said, the Spirit transfigures history, opening it to salvation, which is the gift that the Lord offers to everyone. The Church's mission, he added, bears witness to this offer, thereby transforming the world's confusion into communion with God and among ourselves. He reminded the faithful that the Spirit, who has spoken through the prophets, always promotes unity and truth by imbuing us with understanding, harmony, and coherence of life. Finally, Pope Leo said the Paraclete protects us from everything that hinders this understanding.
2: Il Paraclito ci difende allora da tutto ciò che ostacola questa intesa.
1: Including partisanship, hypocrisy, and fads that obscure the light of the gospel. Thus, he said, the truth that God gives us stands as a liberating word for all peoples, a message that transforms every culture from within. The Holy Spirit, Pope Leo emphasized, is not poured out once and for all, but constantly. Just as the Eucharist is the living presence of Christ who nourishes us unceasingly, so too, he said, does the Holy Spirit imprint his character upon us in baptism, which makes us Christians. Similarly, he said, the Holy Spirit acts in confirmation, establishing us as witnesses and in holy orders, constituting ministers and shepherds for God's people. In every sacrament, Pope Leo said, he is the source of holiness who multiplies gifts and charisms through prayer, works of mercy, and the study of the Word of God. He recalled St. Paul's words to the Corinthians, to each is given the manifestation of the Spirit for the common of good. Pope Leo said that it is precisely for this reason that we are the Church, the one body that lives in God and serves the world. Thanks to the Spirit, he said, we can bring true peace to all, the truth that saves, the same Christ, our Lord. The Holy Father drew his homily to a close by inviting all the faithful to join him in praying that the Holy Spirit may save us from the evil of war, may free humanity from misery, and may heal us from the scourge of sin through the salvation proclaimed to all peoples in the name of Jesus.
2: Preghiamo oggi che lo Spirito del Risorto ci salvi dal male della guerra, che viene vinta non da una superpotenza, ma dall'onnipotenza dell'amore.
1: Pope Leo XIV concluded by praying that the Holy Spirit instill in us the grace that gave courage to the apostles today and always through the Blessed Mother's intercession. As Pope Leo remembered, with Pentecost Sunday, we reached the culmination of the Easter season. So today was his final Regina Caeli address of this Easter season, as next week will be the Angelus address. He gave his remarks in St. Peter's Square before praying the midday prayer. And Thaddeus Jones has this report.
3: Pope Leo invited the faithful to contemplate the gift of the Holy Spirit, which was poured out in abundance upon the early church and is bestowed anew upon its members today, granting us light and strength throughout our everyday circumstances. He urged everyone to invoke the Holy Spirit and ask him to open all the doors that are still closed in our lives.
2: Lo Spirito apre le porte.
3: The Pope said we need to rediscover God as the Father who loves us so that we can form a church where everyone feels at home and build a fraternal world where peace reigns among all peoples. The Pope pointed to three doors that must be opened, recalling the account in the Acts of the Apostles that describes the Spirit as a mighty wind that opened every door and impelled the disciples to go out and proclaim the good news of the risen Christ.
2: La prima porta è quella di Dio stesso.
3: The first door, he said, to be opened is that of God himself, who grants true faith and helps us understand the meaning of Scripture, reveals himself as a neighbor, and allows us to share in his very life. He said the Holy Spirit helps us to have a personal experience of God, to encounter him in Jesus, and not merely in the observance of a law, but to recognize him within us and to discover the signs of his presence in daily life.
2: La seconda porta è quella del cenacolo, cioè della chiesa.
3: The second door, the Pope emphasized, is that of the upper room, that is, of the church. The wind of the Spirit sweeps away fears and anxieties in the face of the world's challenges, as well as the inability to engage with changing times, so that the church may become, as Pope Francis often said, a church with open doors. The Pope said the Spirit opens the doors of the church so that it can be welcoming and hospitable to all, even to those who've closed their doors on God and neighbor, on hope and the joy of living.
2: Infine, lo Spirito Santo apre le porte dei nostri cuori.
3: The final door, indicated by the Pope, is that of the human heart, which must be opened in order for fraternity among peoples to be born. Pope said the Holy Spirit opens the door of the heart, helping us to overcome resistance, selfishness, mistrust, prejudice, and enabling us to live as children of God and brothers and sisters to one another. He said, where the Spirit of the Lord is, Fraternity is born among individuals, groups, and peoples of the earth, and all speak the same language of love, which unites and brings harmony despite our differences. I'm Dennis Jones.
1: And following the Regina Caeli prayer in St. Peter's Square today, Pope Leo XIV entrusted Chinese Christians to the Virgin Mary, praying that they might be witnesses to hope and to peace. As Joseph Tulloch reports, the Pope's thoughts also turned to the Christian communities suffering from the war and conflict in the Holy Land. Let's listen.
4: After the Regina Caeli prayer on Pentecost Sunday, Pope Leo made a heartfelt appeal for Chinese Christians. Today, the Pope noted, is the World Day of Prayer for the Church in China, which coincides with the Feast of Mary, Help of Christians. This is a devotion which, the Pope said, is deeply cherished at the Sheshan Shrine in Shanghai.
5: Uniamo la nostra preghiera a quella dei cattolici cinesi come segno.
4: The Pope invited the faithful to join their prayer to that of Chinese Catholics in a sign of affection and communion with the universal Church. He asked that through the intercession of Mary, Queen of Heaven, God might grant the Christian community in China the grace of unity and the strength to witness to the gospel in their daily lives, becoming seeds of hope and of peace. Pope Leo also prayed for the victims of a recent mining incident in northern China. At least 82 people were killed in a coal mine blast in the Shaanxi province on Friday. This makes it the worst mining disaster in China since 2009. At the Regina Caeli today, the Pope invoked eternal peace upon the victims.
5: Affidiamo anche le comunità cristiane della Terra Santa, del Libano e di tutto il Medio.
4: Pope Leo then turned his attention to the Middle East, entrusting the Christian communities in the Holy Land, Lebanon, and the entire region to Mary's care. And finally, the Pope greeted pilgrims from across the world, including a group of people with disabilities from Poland and a group of cyclists from Kelmis in Belgium who had arrived in Rome by bike. I'm Joseph Tulloch.
1: Also remembering those who have been suffering in Ukraine, there had been Russian bombardments striking Kyiv and other Ukrainian cities and communities overnight. The largest number of missiles was directed at the capital and also at ordinary residential buildings, at schools, food markets, one of Kyiv's oldest markets, and we pray for the people of Ukraine and all those suffering at this time. Also, very noteworthy is that Pope Leo XIV's first encyclical will be released tomorrow and in the presence of Pope Leo himself in the Vatican, in the new Synod Hall. And the title of the social encyclical is Magnifica Humanitas, and it is going to be on safeguarding the human person in the time of artificial intelligence. The presentation will be at 11:30 a.m. Rome time, with various speakers present. And that brings us to the end of this edition of Vatican and World News. For more on these and other stories, please visit our web portal at www.vaticannews.va and our social platforms of X, Instagram, Facebook. Be sure to stay with us tomorrow for the release of the Holy Father's first encyclical, and the presentation will be live streamed. Thanks to our sound engineer in the studio, Alberto Giovanetti, and in the Vatican, this Pentecost Sunday, I'm Deborah Castellano-Lupanf.

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2: In today's program, you can hear our feature, Family. First, however, our bulletin of church news. I am Festus Tarawali. Pope Leo celebrated Mass on the solemnity of Pentecost on Sunday morning in St. Peter's Basilica in the presence of thousands of faithful. In his homily, he reflected on how the Holy Spirit continues to work wonders in our lives. He said, by enlightening minds and instilling new vitality in our hearts, the Paraclete transfigures history, opening it to salvation, which is the gift that the Lord offers to everyone. He highlighted three aspects of the power of the Holy Spirit and prayed for peace in places torn by conflict, for healing from the wounds of sin, and for humanity to be freed from misery. Deborah Castellano Lubov reports.
3: Lo Spirito Santo è la vivente carità di Cristo che ci pervade, ci sprona, ci sostiene nella missione.
4: Pope Leo XIV celebrated Mass for the solemnity of Pentecost. He said in his homily that through the power of the Holy Spirit, our proclamation is filled with joy and hope. For we, yes, we ourselves, are the newness of the world, the light and the salt of the earth. He said this on Sunday morning during the Mass, noting that the Easter season reaches its fulfillment in this solemnity today. The Pope recalled the day's gospel passage in which the apostles had shut themselves in the upper room, overcome by fear. Yet Jesus came and stood among them despite the closed doors, filling them with joy.
3: Il Signore rivela il suo corpo glorioso.
4: Christ, the Pope stressed, accompanied his actions with the words, "Peace be with you," and immediately afterward breathed the Holy Spirit upon the disciples. Holy Father underscored how the Holy Spirit accomplished something extraordinary in the lives of the apostles and noted that the Spirit continues to work today. He stressed that Pentecost is a paschal feast and a feast of the body of Christ, which, by grace, is all of us. The Pope went on to focus on three aspects of the Spirit. First, the Spirit of peace. Second, the Spirit of mission. And third, the Spirit of truth. Focusing first on the Spirit of peace, Pope Leo noted that it was the Holy Spirit, through Christ's Paschal mystery, who restored peace between God and humanity, pouring this peace into our hearts and spreading it throughout the whole world. The Holy Father stressed that this peace stems from forgiveness and leads us to forgiveness. He highlighted that the Lord pours out his Spirit of peace from one end of history to the other, for he who has redeemed everyone from death excludes no one. Turning next to the Spirit's missionary aspect, Pope Leo recalled that the Holy Spirit is the living charity of Christ that fills us, spurs us on, and sustains us in our mission. Recalling that on the very day of Pentecost, the apostles began proclaiming Jesus through the power of the Spirit, the Pope said that the Spirit's first work in us is granting us the faith to proclaim that Jesus is Lord. Marveling that this faith lives and is expressed in every good deed, every act of mercy, and every virtue, Pope Leo said that the work of God, therefore, is each one of us, who came here from all over the world, invited to the Lord's table, gathered to listen to his word, and called to bear witness to it everywhere. The Pope stressed that all the faithful are truly co-workers of the gospel, adding that the whole church is its protagonist, not merely its guardian. Through the power of the Spirit, he noted, our proclamation is filled with joy and hope. He stressed that we ourselves are the newness of the world and the light and the salt of the earth, not because of our own merits or privileges, but because of the word of the Lord, who sanctifies the sinner, heals the leper, and transforms the one who denied him into an apostle. The Pope acknowledged that there are changes that do not bring new life to the world, but make it grow old through error and violence. Nevertheless, he said, the Holy Spirit enlightens minds and instills new vitality in our hearts. In this way, he said, the Spirit transfigures history, opening it to salvation, which is the gift that the Lord offers to everyone. The Church's mission, he added, bears witness to this offer, thereby transforming the world's confusion into communion with God and among ourselves. He reminded the faithful that the Spirit, who has spoken through the prophets, always promotes unity and truth by imbuing us with understanding, harmony, and coherence of life. Finally, Pope Leo said the Paraclete protects us from everything that hinders this understanding.
3: Il Paraclito ci difende allora da tutto ciò che ostacola questa intesa,
4: including partisanship, hypocrisy, and fads that obscure the light of the gospel. Thus, he said, the truth that God gives us stands as a liberating word for all peoples, a message that transforms every culture from within. The Holy Spirit, Pope Leo emphasized, is not poured out once and for all, but constantly. Just as the Eucharist is the living presence of Christ who nourishes us unceasingly, so too, he said, does the Holy Spirit imprint his character upon us in baptism, which makes us Christians. Similarly, he said, the Holy Spirit acts in confirmation, establishing us as witnesses and in holy orders, constituting ministers and shepherds for God's people. In every sacrament, Pope Leo said, he is the source of holiness who multiplies gifts and charisms through prayer, works of mercy, and the study of the Word of God. He recalled St. Paul's words to the Corinthians, to each is given the manifestation of the Spirit for the common of good. Pope Leo said that it is precisely for this reason that we are the Church, the one body that lives in God and serves the world. Thanks to the Spirit, he said, we can bring true peace to all, the truth that saves, the same Christ, our Lord. The Holy Father drew his homily to a close by inviting all the faithful to join him in praying that the Holy Spirit may save us from the evil of war, may free humanity from misery, and may heal us from the scourge of sin through the salvation proclaimed to all peoples in the name of Jesus.
3: Preghiamo oggi che lo Spirito del Risorto ci salvi dal male della guerra, che viene vinta non da una superpotenza, ma dall'onnipotenza dell'amore.
4: Pope Leo XIV concluded by praying that the Holy Spirit instill in us the grace that gave courage to the apostles today and always through the Blessed Mother's intercession.
2: At the midday, Regina Celi, the Pope urged everyone to invoke the Holy Spirit, which opens the doors to faith, and encouraged the Church to be welcoming and hospitable to all. He also prayed that the Holy Spirit may help us overcome resistance, selfishness, mistrust, and prejudice, allowing fraternity to flourish. Tadeusz Jones reports.
5: Pope Leo invited the faithful to contemplate the gift of the Holy Spirit, which was poured out in abundance upon the early Church and is bestowed anew upon its members today, granting us light and strength throughout our everyday circumstances. He urged everyone to invoke the Holy Spirit and ask him to open all the doors that are still closed in our lives.
3: Lo Spirito apre le porte.
5: The Pope said we need to rediscover God as the Father who loves us so that we can form a church where everyone feels at home and build a fraternal world where peace reigns among all peoples. The Pope pointed to three doors that must be opened, recalling the account in the Acts of the Apostles that describes the Spirit as a mighty wind that opened every door and impelled the disciples to go out and proclaim the good news of the risen Christ.
3: La prima porta è quella di Dio stesso.
5: The first door, he said, to be opened is that of God himself, who grants true faith and helps us understand the meaning of Scripture, reveals himself as a neighbor, and allows us to share in his very life. He said the Holy Spirit helps us to have a personal experience of God, to encounter him in Jesus, and not merely in the observance of a law, but to recognize him within us and to discover the signs of his presence in daily life.
3: La seconda porta è quella del cenacolo, cioè della chiesa.
5: The second door, the Pope emphasized, is that of the upper room, that is, of the Church. The wind of the Spirit sweeps away fears and anxieties in the face of the world's challenges, as well as the inability to engage with changing times, so that the Church may become, as Pope Francis often said, a church with open doors. The Pope said the Spirit opens the doors of the Church so that it can be welcoming and hospitable to all, even to those who've closed their doors on God and neighbor, on hope and the joy of living.
3: Infine, lo Spirito Santo apre le porte dei nostri cuori.
5: The final door, indicated by the Pope, is that of the human heart, which must be opened in order for fraternity among peoples to be born. Pope said the Holy Spirit opens the door of the heart, helping us to overcome resistance, selfishness, mistrust, prejudice, and enabling us to live as children of God and brothers and sisters to one another. He said, where the Spirit of the Lord is, fraternity is born among individuals, groups, and peoples of the earth, and all speak the same language of love, which unites and brings harmony despite our differences. I'm Dennis Jones.
2: Following the Regina Caeli prayer on Sunday, the Pope marks the World Day of Prayer for the Church in China. The Day of Prayer, the Pope noted, coincides with the feast of the Blessed Virgin Mary, help of Christians, who is venerated with profound devotion at the shrine of Shenshan in Shanghai in China. He also recalled the victims of a gas explosion at a coal mine in China's northern Shaanxi province on Friday that killed at least 82 people. The Holy Father then renewed his appeal to Mary, help of Christians, entrusting to her the Christian communities of the Holy Land, Lebanon, and the entire Middle East who are suffering because of war. Joseph Tulloch reports.
6: After the Regina Caeli prayer on Pentecost Sunday, Pope Leo made a heartfelt appeal for Chinese Christians. Today, the Pope noted, is the World Day of Prayer for the Church in China, which coincides with the Feast of Mary, Help of Christians. This is a devotion which, the Pope said, is deeply cherished at the Shenshan Shrine in Shanghai.
7: Uniamo la nostra preghiera a quella dei cattolici cinesi.
6: The Pope invited the faithful to join their prayer to that of Chinese Catholics in a sign of affection and communion with the universal Church. He asked that through the intercession of Mary, Queen of Heaven, God might grant the Christian community in China the grace of unity and the strength to witness to the gospel in their daily lives, becoming seeds of hope and of peace. Pope Leo also prayed for the victims of a recent mining incident in northern China. At least 82 people were killed in a coal mine blast in the Shaanxi province on Friday. This makes it the worst mining disaster in China since 2009. At the Regina Caeli today, the Pope invoked eternal peace upon the victims.
7: Affidiamo anche le comunità cristiane della Terra Santa, del Libano e di tutto il
6: Pope Leo then turned his attention to the Middle East, entrusting the Christian communities in the Holy Land, Lebanon, and the entire region to Mary's care. I'm Joseph Tulloch.
2: Bishops from Europe and Africa will gather in Luxembourg from the 25th to the 28th of May for a seminar dedicated to evangelization and the implementation phase of the Synod on Synodality. The meeting will bring together representatives of the Council of European Bishops' Conferences, CCEE, and the Symposium of Episcopal Conferences of Africa and Madagascar, SECAM. Since 2004, the seminar has served as an important opportunity for bishops from the two continents to share experiences and reflect together on the challenges facing the Church. This year's discussions will focus on how local churches are putting the Synod on Synodality into practice, as well as the challenges of evangelization in Europe and Africa in light of Evangelii Gaudium, a 2013 apostolic exhortation by Pope Francis on the proclamation of the gospel in today's world. You're tuned to the Africa Service of Vatican Radio.
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0: Hello, dear listener, and on our program today, we have Anastasia Makunu, who participated in the conference on preserving human faces and voices at the Urbaniana University that was made possible by the Dicastery of Communication, as we also look into Pope Leo's the 14th message on the 60th day of the World Communication Day. Welcome, Anastasia, and kindly introduce yourself to the listener.
1: My name is Anastasia Makunu. I come from Nairobi, Kenya. And I'm in Rome attending a meeting for the Jesuits, basically Jesuit communicators globally, as a representative or communications delegate for the Jesuit Conference of Africa in Madagascar. Now, attending the meeting on preserving human voices and faces.
0: Thank you, Anastasia. So what is your view on this conference?
1: As an African media professional and as a legal practitioner with the Federation of Women Lawyers in Kenya, I look at this conference with a theme that the Holy Father reminds us that our faces and our voices are sacred. And of course, this picks up from Pope Leo's message for the 60th World Day of Social Communications, which for me is deeply profound and for me carries an indelible reflection of divine love meant for authentic relationships. In the message, of course, he warns us that the rise of artificial intelligence presents not just a technological challenge, but a fundamental anthropological challenge. And it threatens to turn us into passive consumers of what he calls unthought thoughts. So then, being in this international conference, what comes to mind for me, given that the context for me is Africa, is that in Africa, our entire social fabric is built on Ubuntu, you know, the belief that I am because we are, that our humanity is realized in the face-to-face encounter, in, for instance, oral storytelling, which forms our cultural perspectives, and in community listening. So when AI simulates human voices and faces, when it fabricates parallel realities through, you know, automated bots and virtual influencers, it directly threatens this communal cohesion, trapping us in an human-centric or what, you know, Pope Leo calls world of mirrors.
0: What can you say about the Pope's message?
1: So then we must ask the question the Holy Father prompts. When you look at, you know, the message that he posits, for instance, who benefits and who pays the cost? Right now, Africa is bearing a disproportionate burden. We see a new digital extravism where our local content is mined without our sovereign ownership, where, you know, AI models are trained in African countries, and where our youth are underpaid to moderate traumatic data. And we've seen that, for instance, in Kenya. Ecologically, of course, then the massive data centers required to power global AI demand immense energy and water, straining communities that are already struggling and cannot even access these resources and are already vulnerable to climate change. Furthermore, of course, then, as a legal professional, I speak besides being a communications person, I speak also as a legal professional, as a member of the Federation of Women Lawyers in Kenya. And I see the dangerous biases embedded in these algorithms from a gendered perspective, for instance. And one of the presenters, you know, talked about, you know, facial recognition and the biases that come, you know, through that, whereby facial recognition systems routinely misidentifying darker skin tones, for example, black women, and she gave examples on crime-related facial recognition systems. Back to the Pope Leo's message then, which beautifully notes that our faces and voices are sacred, carrying a reflection of divine love meant for relationship. For me then in Africa, this is the very definition of Ubuntu. I am because we are. That, you know, our humanity, as I said, is realized through the face-to-face encounter, oral storytelling and deep listening. So then, Popliu warns against becoming passive consumers of unthought thoughts. And in Africa, where the internet penetration is growing rapidly, but digital literacy is really lagging, our communities are highly vulnerable to larger language models that simulate empathy and relationships when automated bots influence public choices covertly. They threaten the social fabric and political stability of our nations as well. So we must preserve then our authentic African voices from being drowned out by artificial statistical compilations. Speaking of bias, Popliu's message talks about world of mirrors. And for me, in his message, you know, it exposes algorithmic injustice, biometric bias, and risks that come with that. And he correctly highlights that AI models are shaped by the worldviews of those who built them. And often these are not Africans. So reproducing stereotypes, prejudices for African women, for instance, and vulnerable population, this is a daily reality. The data sets used to train global AI completely lack adequate social representation of African people. And one of the presenters, you know, from South Africa did present on the African perspectives and AI and what they're doing to look at shaping the AI scope with an African perspective.
0: Can you comment on this in the legal perspective as a communicator and a lawyer in the African context?
1: So what happens when these systems are brought into African courtrooms, for example, and I speak as a legal professional, or used by law enforcement? And we've seen how legal practitioners, you know, they're using AI, and some of them have forgotten that the human-centric element of the law is what really makes the law, you know, law and society. And if we blindly adopt some of these technologies in Africa and even in our judicial systems, for example, we would be then institutionalizing injustices. So facial recognition technologies have well-documented biases, for instance, and higher error rates for darker skin tones that I've talked about, and especially, for instance, black women and black men. And even from a political perspective,
0: AI has been birthed or was birthed in the West. How is Africa embracing AI and how do they use it? And what is the impact, it being a foreign thing, to the African culture and community?
1: The other thing that I would like to note is what Africa imports mostly is from the West. So then, you know, we have the, for instance, you know, the Western-centric technology. And an example is, if a glitch in a Brussels or Silicon Valley becomes a wrongful arrest or an unfair trial in Nairobi, that's just an example, because we've modeled our justice system or our political system on Western-centric policies or AI or technological systems, then it becomes problematic for our own societies. And the Holy Father expresses deep concern that a few global companies are capable of subtly influencing behavior and even rewriting human history. For Africa, this looks like a new wave of extractivism. Our youth, of course, are used for cheap labor to moderate trauma. And I think I've talked about this. And then, of course, the ecological toll on vulnerable populations.
0: A comment on AI and Laudato Si.
1: We must think about the Pope's call on preserving the human person with Laudato Si. From an ecological perspective, AI as it is requires a massive ecological infrastructure. I've talked about the data centers that our own political leaders are running to and wanting to set up in Africa when they can't even provide water for their own people. So then building them in Africa, for instance, data centers, where millions face climate-induced water scarcity and energy poverty, means that our continent bears the physical environmental costs while a few global oligopolies, you know, reap the profits of that. And we've seen that in the conference that we are in.
0: So what's the way forward with all this?
1: The Pope calls on national legislators and regulators to act, for instance, and we have to begin to think from the continent that I come from, which is Africa, that we cannot model ourselves on, you know, the Western-centric models or technocratic systems. And we cannot rely on that, you know, that

0: society, legal bodies, law societies within the various countries and local communities have a seat at the table. And regulation must protect human intimacy and dignity and not just market compliance. And finally, you know, Popliyo notes that just as the industrial revolution required basic literacy, the digital revolution requires widespread AI literacy. We must therefore then introduce this, you know, for instance, within the education system in Africa. And that is to be able to deal with the issues of marginalization when it comes to technology. And personally, I'm particularly moved by the Pope's call to reach out to older adults and marginalized members of the society who feel excluded. As church communicators, our mandate is to ensure our people do not conform blindly to the anthropomorphizing tendencies of chatbots, but instead view them strictly as tools.
1: Thank you, Anastasia, for this informative discussion that we've had today. To our listeners, let's be responsible on our use of AI for the good of all and for Africa. You have been listening to Family with Sister Christine Masivo.
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0: Dear listeners, our daily news programme will be rebroadcast shortly. Meanwhile, for other stories, you can go to vaticannews.va and don't forget to catch the latest updates on our Facebook page, X feed and Instagram account.
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2: In the headlines, this Pentecost Sunday, May 24th, Pope Leo XIV celebrates Mass for the Solemnity of Pentecost in the Vatican. He delivers the final Regina Caeli of this Easter season, and the Holy Father prays for Christians in China and the Middle East. In the Vatican, I'm Deborah Castellano-Lubov.
3: Lo Spirito Santo è la vivente carità di Cristo che ci pervade, ci sprona, ci sostiene nella missione.
2: Pope Leo XIV celebrated Mass for the Solemnity of Pentecost. He said in his homily that through the power of the Holy Spirit, our proclamation is filled with joy and hope. For we, yes, we ourselves, are the newness of the world, the light and the salt of the earth. He said this on Sunday morning during the Mass, noting that the Easter season reaches its fulfillment in